0: manage the technology responsibly. Meanwhile, an AI expert is warning Australia must secure access to its own artificial intelligence technology to ensure our sovereignty. University of New South Wales professor Toby Walsh says it's vital for Australia's national security.
1: The National Security Services really need access to the latest AI models. It allows them to process huge amounts of information to deal with all the threats coming at us. But the problem there is that we're dependent at the moment on the goodwill of the United States to keep giving us access to those.
0: The Federal Coalition is working on a plan that would allow Australians to dip into their superannuation behind the push. Shadow Housing Minister Andrew Bragg stressed the opposition is yet to settle on a formal policy and he's just trying to start a sophisticated debate about how retirement savings are used. A Senate inquiry into the Commonwealth Supported Home Program begins today, hearing from aged care providers, advocates and families. The program, which delivers meal, transport and shopping assistance to senior citizens, has been extended until mid-2029. Shadow Minister for Aged Care, Anne Rustin, warns that serious issues will be brought to light during the hearing.
2: We will be hearing from providers who are struggling to implement some really defective reforms that have been pushed on them by the government, but we'll also be hearing from older Australians who are having to pay more for less because these reforms just have not been considered properly.
0: Police are assuring organised crime is not involved after an 11-year-old boy was shot in the face and neck at a home unit in the Sydney suburb of Norwest. The boy remains in critical condition in hospital. When police arrived at the scene, there were four other 18-year-old men, a 44-year-old woman and the victim at the home. One of the 18-year-olds has been charged with concealing a serious indictable offence. Police say they're looking for a person who fled the scene. A 29-year-old man is in hospital under police guard after a wild chase through Melbourne's north last night. The Toyota Hilux was spotted driving erratically at Broadmeadows, where the vehicle was allegedly involved in about 12 collisions. The pursuit continued through Tullamarine and Essendon, where the ute was involved in even more collisions. After colliding with an airport bus, the man was tasered and taken into custody. The BBC has removed crocodile footage after being caught out in a report about Rockhampton's Fitzroy River being considered for the 2032 Olympic rowing events. The footage was actually filmed on the Fitzroy River in Western Australia's Kimberley region. Nationals leader Matt Canavan has welcomed the move from the British broadcaster, saying it's important to assure international media the venue is safe. And finally, the Australian dollar is buying 71.2 US cents. This is Air National News. In sport, Collingwood star midfielder Nick Dacos is the toast of the AFL world after claiming his first Brownlow medal. The 23-year-old won by a record margin of 11 votes ahead of Geelong's Bailey Smith. Dacos thanking his partner Arlette for helping him keep a level head.
3: I have a tough day and pretty quickly come home and I'm quite levelled out because what you do, you have such a great impact and I'm so lucky to have you in my corner, so thank you.
0: Rugby league great Paul Gallen believes the way to solve the NRL's refereeing issues is to go old school. The semi-final between the Warriors and Knights was marred by controversial decisions, which resulted in referee Ashley Klein being dropped this week. Gallen says the captain's challenge should be scrapped and the bunker only used to rule on try-scoring opportunities.
4: There's so much technology in the game at the moment and I feel the referees have lost so much control of the game. And because there's so much technology, we all expect the game to be perfect. At the end of the day, the referees are still human. They're going to come up with human error.
0: In tennis, Alexander Zverev and Carlos Alcaraz have arrived in London to play for Team Europe in the Laver Cup. For Zverev, there's no downtime after his US Open victory just 10 days ago. The Laver Cup will be played this weekend. Australian Independent Radio News.
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5: Your local weather in the Yass Valley for Tuesday, September 22. Sunny today, windy at times, reaching for a top of 20 degrees. Down to a low of 7 overnight, then partly cloudy tomorrow, heading for 19. Thursday, partly cloudy and 22. Friday, partly cloudy and 25. Today, it's getting

0: Getting up to 20 degrees in Yass, 22 in Goulburn and 23 in Canberra. And that's your local weather update on Yass FM 100.3.
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5: Welcome back to Folk Favourites. Here's the second hour of our show. We were interrupted a little bit there with Luciano Berio, and we'll return to that just to finish things off with that Italian folk song in that very curious series. But it's time, as always, for Yass FM Community Diary, and today I'm just going to do something a little different. I like to mix it up a little bit. A few stories from the Yass Valley Times that should be mentioned, that the community in Bookham is celebrating the launch of the new Bookham Playground. There's a good picture there on the Yass Valley Times website that you can look at. Always good to keep in touch there also with the community and the council and the events going on in terms of council meetings and planning meetings. Community can really get involved to make Yass a better place. Also in Yass Valley Times, there's a Murrin Bateman now has a new All Abilities Playground site. That's very good. And so we've got here construction in Murrin Bateman of an inclusive All Ages All Abilities Playground, creating a much needed community recreation space for local families. $1 million well spent, I think, on that project. Murrin Bateman is, of course, growing. And growing towns need growing infrastructure. So good to see what's going on there with that construction. It's at 10 Hercules Street. So if you've got your kids, take them down to that new thing. What have we got? Oh, yes, okay, well, why not? The Yass Magpies storm into the 2026 Grand Final. Good news there for the Magpies. Gritty win 14-0 against the West Belconnen Warriors. That's right, show those Canberra teams what we're all about here at Yass. So with the Magpies going really well, and I should say also that if you're into the sport, there's a few shows that go on in on Yass FM here. We've got the Grassroots Big Shoots from 7 p.m. to 9 p.m. on the Monday there, and that's Harry Bronson, Sam and Daniel. And I think Wade also does a sports show. When is that? Well, anyway, we've got sports on the agenda here. A couple of other things that are worth mentioning. So on October the 31st, 2026, 10:30 a.m., there's a new event called Rail Tales Unsettling But True. Come and find out some of the unsettling stories behind the Yass Railway Museum, followed by lunch. So have a look at that if you want. Look it up. You might need to go onto the website trybooking.com to book for that. But it's brought to you by the Yass Railway Museum. So you should be able to find details if you type that into Google. You know where that is, 3 Craigo Street, Yass. And there was before, I don't know if you remember this, but there was the Graveyard Yarns. And that was, I went to one of those, and that was a lot of fun. It was spooky. And so here's a kind of follow-up with the Unsettling Tales from the Yass Railway Museum. Very good. 27th of September, so that's very soon. That's this Sunday. There's the Yass Railway Museum 2026 Picnic Day. 10 a.m. to 2 p.m. at the museum. Now, we often have the artisan markets there, but this is going to be something a little bit special, and it's backed by the Soldiers Club. And you've got garden games, Devonshire tea, free face painting, and museum displays, food stalls, and yes, Antique Machinery Club. That sounds really good. I'm going to try and get down there if I've got any time to spare in my new life. Free entry for the picnic day at the Yass Railway Museum. There's also, again, this, you're going to have to type this into Google to get more info. There's Boozers and Baddies of Bynalong. Take that alliteration. Boozers and Baddies of Bynalong. A history walk, true stories, colourful characters, hidden history in a small country town. Step into Bynalong's past and meet the characters who made small town life anything but quiet. Again, some history there. A history walk at Bynalong. You're going to have to type that into the internet to get a little bit more information. So while we're focusing on the Yass Valley History Centre, we also have another save the date, 30th October to the 1st of November. We've got Digging Up the Past, a weekend of talks, tours, food and unique experiences in the Yass Valley, all about history. Brought to you by the Yass Valley History Centre, the Yass Railway Heritage Centre and the Liberty Theatre, which of course we've touched on in previous weeks. Well, there you go. So Digging Up the Past, it's a history week, 30th November to the 1st of November, sorry, 30th of October to 1st of October 2026. So keep that in your diaries. Girls and Women's Cricket Camp for free on, this is on the Saturday just before, September 26th at the Joe O'Connor Park, 9 to 1 p.m. for mums and daughters if you're into cricket. Why should you attend? It's a free introductory coaching session aimed at beginners and the more experienced alike. So who's the coach? Holly Halford-Smith of Active Cricket Coaching. So get along on Saturday, this Saturday, to the Girls and Women's Cricket Camp, which is for free from 9 to 1 p.m. at Joe O'Connor Park. I think we're done with Community Diary for today. Always something for everyone. Back to the show. Let's complete what we said we would complete with the Berrio folk song. And this one is number 6. And number 6 is La Donna Ideal from Italy.

Okay, a matter of wrapping that one up. Will we return to that? No, we won't. But I hope you enjoyed that rather strange little interlude by way of our international segment. And that was a folk song there from Italy by Luciano Berio from his collection of folk songs. Back to Paul Simon now. 1972, we had the album Paul Simon by Paul Simon. It's the second solo album. And here's the track, Peace Like a River.

And that was Peace Like a River from Paul Simon's album, Paul Simon, 1972. Two more here, which touch on themes that are very close to folk music, which is the plight of the oppressed. Papa Hobo and Hobo's Blues from Paul Simon's album, Paul Simon, 1972.

Short and sweet there. Hobo's Blues, and before that, Papa Hobo from Paul Simon's album Paul Simon, 1972. Well, now it's time for our proper international segment, though I assume we already did that, but we could say that that previous segment was classical. Well, we always do this, and this is Tasmanian. How could I do that? I must be short of sleep. Tanzanian ritualistic music. And this is from the Gogo people, the ethnic Gogo people, who are a Bantu ethnic group of approximately 1.7 million people, also called Wagogo. And this album is Ethni Wagogo Gogo, traditional music from Tanzania. And this is in specifically ritual or ritualistic music. So something very interesting. So here's folk music from Tanzania.

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6: And that is a beautiful sound. Well, I hope you're enjoying the show so far. We've done about 1.5 hours of it. Folk favourites, it's 15 degrees. It'll get to a top of about 16 today. You mightn't see the sun as much as we have over the past week, and hasn't it been beautiful? And it is set to be beautiful throughout the week, I think. We've got some lovely weather in this part of the world, and we all always like to keep this show a little bit international, and that's why we've just been listening to some Tanzanian folk music. Folk music is all about the world. That was Musumbi Gairo Gwe from the Ethni Wagogo Gogo, or the Gogo people of the Tanzanian region. Well, let's have a couple more of that. Makumbi Gairo Gwe and Muheme, Chants de Mariage. I believe this would be a marriage chant. I might be wrong on that. But here's Gogo music from Tanzania.

Some wonderful rhythms there. That was ethnic go-go music from Tanzania, and they were some marriage chants. But I really liked the one before that as well, which featured some interweaving voices, which I just thought was gorgeous. So that's some Tanzanian music for you, continuing the African theme, which started out with Paul Simon's album Graceland, in fact. Well, we always have to have a bit of Australian music. I like to have a lot of Australian music. And Red Gum is the best when it comes to folk rock. What does better? And the third album from Red Gum was Brown Rice and Kerosene from 1981. And here's some that I've never played before on the show. I've played a lot, but we haven't done these tracks. The Federal Two Ring Circus. And we'll follow it up with Your OS Trip and Parramatta Jail 1843.

That's Red Gum, and that was Parramatta Jail 1843 from the album Brown Rice and Kerosene from 1981, and that featured their Verity Truman, who was in the band at that time. And if we skip now to the final album as we close our session today of Folk Favourites, well, we'll go to that Midnight Sun, which was their final album. That was released in 1986 and it has some really great sounds and a really great cover if you want to look at it. And here's Empty Page, and it too features Verity Truman. So this was it for them, but what a catalogue they left us. Red Gum, the Australian band, here's Empty Page.

0: And that was Red Gum with Midnight Sun, their album Midnight Sun, and the track Empty Page. And it really is a gorgeous one. And that was Verity Truman there, Verity Truman, who was there right till the end. Midnight Sun is their final album, 1986. It was released in November of that year, folk rock album. We always love Red Gum. But the thing is that the final one of that was Victor Jara's La Partida, which we have played. Victor Jara being the great Chilean. And there was some very important anniversaries recently with regards to Chile and Salvador Allende. And that's all been celebrated very recently in terms of his death and his legacy in Chile there. We hope you've enjoyed Folk Favourites. As always, it's good to be back again after a little hiatus of a very important moment in my life, bringing somebody into the world. So I'm very happy to be back. And here we are at Yas FM. We've got lots of interesting and wonderful things coming up today. We've got Beyond the Hits from Matt Townsend, alternative music, Andrew Dodds, and then Wade is back with Bangers and Mosh, which I'm sure you're all very familiar with. So that's the show. A bit of Paul Simon, a bit of everything. See you next week.
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5: I'm Ron Wilson. Federal Treasurer Jim Chalmers insists global controls on artificial intelligence will unlock its full economic potential as Australia backs an international push for tighter regulations. Prime Minister Anthony Albanese has joined 22 other world leaders in co-signing a statement demanding so-called guardrails ahead of the UN General Assembly in New York. Mr. Chalmers warning that unmanaged AI poses severe risks.
6: The statement that Prime Minister Albanese signed Australia up to overnight with 20 countries is all about recognising this is a huge economic opportunity, but we will only maximise the upside of AI if we manage and minimise the risks.
5: And as the UN General Assembly gets underway in New York, comes a report that another tanker has been struck while entering the Strait of Hormuz. US President Donald Trump has warned he's in a deciding mode on Iran, weighing fresh military strikes or continued economic pressure, while also saying he's probably open to meeting with Iran's president on the sidelines of the assembly. James Goodison reports from the United Nations.
7: The president seems to believe that effectively Iran is holding out and trying to cause maximum economic damage to the United States in the run-up to those elections in order to damage his party, the Republican Party, when Americans go to the polls on November the 3rd. So the president and America as a whole, they effectively are trying not to accelerate or escalate any sort of military conflict in the Middle East, but it's proving harder and harder.
5: A man is due to face court today, charged after a child was shot in the face at a home unit in Sydney's northwest. The 11-year-old boy is fighting for life in hospital. An 18-year-old man has been charged with concealing a serious indictable offence. It's understood police haven't been able to locate the firearm involved and are still trying to determine the exact circumstances that led to the shooting. At this stage, they've ruled out organised crime involvement. Investigators are looking for someone who reportedly fled the scene. Australia's banks have flagged 32,000 dangerous online posts and deepfake scams targeting tech giants and phone companies over the past year. The AI-generated scams have impersonated prominent figures, including Anthony Albanese, Gina Reinhart, and Commonwealth Bank boss Matt Comyn, to trick customers. New scam response laws come into force next year. Aged care providers, advocates and families are set to appear before a Senate inquiry examining the Commonwealth Support at Home program. Designed to assist older Australians with meals, transport and daily shopping, the initiative has recently been extended through to mid-2029. Shadow Aged Care Minister Anne Rustin says we can expect the committee to hear significant concerns regarding the program. And thousands of flights have been delayed or cancelled across the US after a backup fibre cable in New Jersey was accidentally cut, causing a communications outage. The disruption came as world leaders were arriving in New York for the annual United Nations General Assembly meeting. More than 5,500 flights were affected, including many international flights into New York carrying UN delegates. This is Air National News. In sport, Collingwood star midfielder Nick Daicos has claimed this year's Brownlow medal with a record 47 votes. The 23-year-old says the support of his family is crucial to his success.
8: Playing at Collingwood and being a father-son, there's probably been extra spotlight on me at times, and I know it's not easy with some scrutiny, and then also the other way when there's really nice feedback. We don't deal too well in the spotlight, and I'm so grateful for everything you guys have done for me.
5: Two of the NRL's leading halfbacks are having their preparations managed ahead of this week's preliminary finals. Rooster star Sam Walker is hoping to return from ankle surgery against the Dolphins on Friday night, while Nathan Cleary is carrying a foot injury into Sunday's match against the Knights. Amid growing pressure to improve transparency and accountability, FIFA President Gianni Infantino says he's open to reform and is proposing an external review of how the governing body operates. The suggestion comes ahead of next month's FIFA Council meeting. And Paul Gallen is coming out of retirement for a boxing bout against fellow NRL Premiership winner Nelson Asofa-Solomona. It's understood a massive payday has lured Gallen back into the ring in Sydney on November the 6th. Australian Independent Radio News.
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10: Your local weather in the Yass Valley for Tuesday, September 22. Sunny today, windy at times, reaching for a top of 20 degrees. Down to a low of 7 overnight, then partly cloudy tomorrow, heading for 19. Thursday, partly cloudy and 22. Friday, partly cloudy and 25. Today, it's getting up to 20 degrees in Yass, 22 in Goulburn and 23 in Canberra. And that's your local weather update on Yass FM 100.3.
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2: I'm Ron Wilson. The Australian Chamber of Commerce and Industry is urging the federal government not to broaden its climate policy framework. The nation's top commerce body fears tighter requirements will cripple local manufacturing and send more jobs overseas. Chief Executive Andrew McKellar says it's important to manage emissions, but there has to be a balance.
3: The safeguard mechanism is an important means of promoting emissions reduction amongst the biggest facilities in Australia, but we can't afford to extend the perimeter of that program if the risk is that puts some of those out of business and simply shifts emissions offshore.
2: Australia has joined over 20 nations in signing a joint statement demanding stronger safeguards on the development of AI. Released ahead of the UN General Assembly in New York, the statement urges global cooperation to ensure artificial intelligence has human oversight. Prime Minister Anthony Albanese emphasising the need for coordinated international action to manage the technology's rapid growth.
4: Artificial intelligence has the potential to improve lives, to strengthen our economy and productivity, and to massively advance science and medical breakthroughs. But humans need to be in control of it.
2: A teenager on Queensland's Fraser Coast has been charged, accused of planning to threaten people in Maryborough. Counter-terrorism detectives executed a search warrant on a home late last month, seizing several electronic devices and other items. The boy faces three charges, including preparing to cause death or grievous bodily harm, possessing a knife in public, and possessing violent extremist material. A man faces court today charged after a child was shot in the face at a home unit in Sydney's northwest. The 11-year-old boy is fighting for life in hospital. An 18-year-old man has been charged with concealing a serious indictable offence. It's understood police haven't been able to locate the firearm involved and are still looking for someone who reportedly fled the scene. Major US television networks are refusing to cover daily press events with President Donald Trump after he banned some outlets from the White House. ABC, CBS, NBC and Fox News will not take part in the daily pool, which takes turns providing television coverage of presidential events. Despite that, Vice President J.D. Vance has defended the ban.
5: Well, I take some issue with the premise. So he's not banning media outlets. What he's doing is saying, we're not going to give you special access to the White House if you engage in what is effectively propaganda.
2: And Julian Assange has leaked some interesting family news. He and his wife Stella will welcome their third child next month. The announcement by the WikiLeaks founder marks another major milestone following his return to Australia in June of 2024 after years of legal battles and imprisonment. This is Air National News. In sport, AFL attention is focused on Lachie Neal's tribunal hearing later today as he looks to overturn a one-match ban for striking so he can play in Saturday's grand final for Brisbane. The Lions are set to argue the vision quality is poor, so it can't be proven it's a strike, claiming it's more of a body check on Hawthorn's Jack Ginnivan. Two of the NRL's leading halfbacks are having their preparations managed ahead of this week's preliminary finals. Rooster star Sam Walker is hoping to return from ankle surgery against the Dolphins on Friday night, while Nathan Cleary is carrying a foot injury into Sunday's match against the Knights. After three near misses, Collingwood star Nick Dacos has won the AFL's Brownlow Medal as the competition's best and fairest player with a record 47 votes. In the NBL, the Tasmanian Jack Jumpers have defeated the South East Melbourne Phoenix 96-91, and tonight the Brisbane Bullets play the New Zealand Breakers in Brisbane. And a reported massive payday has enticed NRL great Paul Gallen out of retirement for a boxing bout against fellow premiership winner Nelson Asofa-Solomona in Sydney on November the 6th. It's understood Gallen was refusing to step into the ring again for less than $1 million. Australian Independent Radio News.
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8: Your local weather in the Yass Valley for Tuesday, September 22. Sunny today, windy at times, reaching for a top of 20 degrees. Down to a low of 7 overnight, then partly cloudy tomorrow, heading for 19. Thursday, partly cloudy and 22. Friday, partly cloudy and 25. Today, it's getting up to 20 degrees in Yass, 22 in Goulburn and 23 in Canberra. And that's your local weather update on Yass FM 100.3.
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2: Hello there, this is Michael Lynch. As Australia joins a push for global guardrails, Federal Treasurer Jim Chalmers says he's convinced international controls on AI will strengthen its economic potential. Prime Minister Anthony Albanese is among 22 other world leaders who've signed a statement demanding tighter regulations on the technology. Jim Chalmers is told today that AI presents serious risks if it's not properly managed.
3: The statement that Prime Minister Albanese signed Australia up to overnight with 20 countries is all about recognising this is a huge economic opportunity, but we will only maximise the upside of AI if we manage and minimise the risks.
2: Aged care providers, advocates and families are to appear before a Senate inquiry examining the Commonwealth's Support at Home program. Designed to assist older Australians with meals, transport and daily shopping, the initiative has recently been extended through mid-2029. Shadow Aged Care Minister Anne Ruston says we can expect the committee to hear significant concerns about the program. Adult sexual assault complainants could soon be allowed to use their pre-recorded testimony in a New South Wales courtroom. This report from Jefferson Shaw.
4: Typically, testimony has to be established initially in court through a process called evidence in chief. Under draft laws to be introduced to New South Wales Parliament, adult sexual assault complainants could instead use pre-recorded testimony. However, under the legislation, they still would need to take the stand for cross-examination and re-examination. Attorney General Michael Daly said the change is to help them give their best evidence and avoid telling their story multiple times. The Minns government says it will also pilot ground rules hearings for adult sexual assault proceedings at three district courts, which would establish directions about how the proceedings can run.
2: An 83-year-old woman has been killed in an alleged hit run on Victoria's Mornington Peninsula this morning. Police are searching for the driver of a dark-coloured SUV seen leaving the scene on the Frankston Flinders Road soon after the woman was struck. Detective Sergeant Mark Amos is appealing to those in the area for any information which may assist the investigation.
5: It would appear to us at the moment this lady's been laying on the road or very close there too, and was struck and run over by the car. Whoever's involved in this, come and see us. Pick up the phone, give us a call. We'll catch up and get your story. I want to hear what you've got to say because I need to give some answers to this family.
2: In Eight World News, Great Britain is to provide military support to Saudi Arabia in its conflict with rebels in Yemen. UK Prime Minister Andy Burnham says that on the advice of his defence and foreign secretaries, he's agreed to a request for British planes to provide defensive air-to-air refuelling for Saudi jets. In other news today, flights have been delayed at major US airports after construction crews cut a cable which disabled vital air traffic control technology. And British television personality Piers Morgan says he's taking legal action against Princess Diana's brother over claims Earl Spencer has made in his memoir. And finally, in finance news, the All Ords is up 19 points today and one Australian dollar is trading at 71.13 US cents. This is Air National News. The Sydney Roosters are preparing for a hostile welcome ahead of Friday night's preliminary final against the Dolphins in Brisbane. 50,000 fans are expected to greet the Chooks at Suncorp Stadium when they lock horns for a place in the NRL Grand Final. Meanwhile, rugby league great Paul Gallen believes the way to solve the NRL's refereeing issues is to go old school. The semi-final between the Warriors and Knights last Sunday was marred by controversial decisions, which resulted in the referee Ashley Klein being dropped this week. Gallen says the captain's challenge should be scrapped and the bunker only used to rule on try-scoring opportunities.
6: There's so much technology in the game at the moment, and I feel the referees have lost so much control of the game. And because there's so much technology, we all expect the game to be perfect. At the end of the day, the referees are still human. They're going to come up with human error.
2: There's been no let-up in the Brisbane Lions re-signing spree, with defender Ryan Lester joining Zach Bailey, Logan Morris and Dane Zorko in committing their futures to the club this September. After signing on for a 17th season, Lester says a fourth grand final in a row means there's some routine about the week.
0: You know, we're obviously in the lucky position that we've done it before, and so we can sort of appreciate the fun that you can have, as well as knowing that the ultimate job is to perform on Saturday.
2: The domestic cricket season resumes today with Queensland hosting New South Wales at Brisbane's Allan Border Field. And that's sport at Australian Independent Radio News.
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9: Your local weather in the Yass Valley for Tuesday, September 22. Sunny today, windy at times, reaching for a top of 20 degrees. Down to a low of 7 overnight, then partly cloudy tomorrow, heading for 19. Thursday, partly cloudy and 22. Friday, partly cloudy and 25. Today, it's getting up to 20 degrees in Yass, 22 in Goulburn and 23 in Canberra. And that's your local weather update on Yass FM 100.3.
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14: Radio. Let's have a look at the four-day colour forecast map issued by the Bureau of Meteorology. That's the Australian Bureau of Meteorology. Okay, so our usual page shows the picture of the barometric systems, well, the evolution of the air barometric system over Australia for the next 4 days. And basically that picture is confused. There is a high pressure system leaving the east coast at the moment, and behind that, coming in from the north, is a low pressure trough, which is bringing with it these cloudy skies and a slight possibility of rain. As that departs on Wednesday, slowly, there's a series of big troughs coming in behind it from the west. And the thing is, they seem to dissipate before they get anywhere near the eastern states. And so if we're lucky, we'll get some rainfall. That doesn't look likely on this map, though. But it looks like we might have mild days with, what I'm getting to is mild winds, because the isobars are well spread apart. So, yeah, presumably subject to changeable weather over the next 4 days, simply because the barometric map is not looking at all simple. So, hello, you're with Matt. Welcome to Beyond the Hits. Today we're going to do the usual thing, and that is go through six albums, which are just sitting there waiting to be played. And today we have a bit of a higher proportion than usual of classic albums, and those just sort of to steal a march on the episode. Those classic albums are Imagine from John Lennon, and then Rumours from Fleetwood Mac, and then Even in the Quietest Moments from Supertramp. Each of those are either the best, considered the best albums they've put out, or in their peak period. However, they'll be sort of spread around through the episode as we go forward in time, which is the usual thing. Now, along the way, there will be some opinions shared, and I will not be at all concerned about offering you my opinions, but I must make clear that they're opinions of me, not those of the station or the other presenters or its sponsors. And always remember, in immortal words of Brian of Monty Python fame, we're all individuals. We all get to make up our own minds. Okay, so as per usual, the normal thing is that if there's a hit track from an artist, I will first up play that track before we get to the rest of it, so that you can hear where we're coming from. Our first hour is going to be taken up with Imagine, and then a bunch of tracks that's Imagine from John Lennon, and then a bunch of tracks from a Joni Mitchell compilation called Hits. Okay, now we don't have John Lennon on here much as an artist, so we're going to get into his background now. So John Winston Ono Lennon was an English singer, songwriter and musician. His work included writing, drawings and film, but he is mostly known as the founder, co-songwriter, co-lead vocalist and rhythm guitarist of the Beatles. Yes, the famous Beatles. His songwriting partnership with fellow Beatle Paul McCartney remains the most successful songwriting partnership in history. And that's extraordinary, given that they were really only in the game for about 10 years back in the 60s. Now, born in Liverpool, John Lennon became involved in the skiffle craze as a teenager. Now, skiffle was a cheerful and energetic style of music featuring banjos, guitars and vocal harmonies, set in a steady, too fast pace, a late version of which was 1976's In the Summertime by Mungo Jerry. A great fun little track, that one. Back in 1956, the young John Lennon formed a skiffle group called the Quarrymen, which then evolved into the Beatles in 1960. Now, sometimes called the Smart Beatle, John Lennon initially was de facto leader. But that's a role he gradually ceded to the indefatigable Paul McCartney. Now, in 1969, John Lennon started the Plastic Ono Band with his second wife, multimedia artist Yoko Ono. They held the 2-week-long anti-war demonstration Bed In for Peace and left the Beatles to embark on a solo career. So between 1968 and 1972, Lennon and Ono collaborated on many works, including a trilogy of avant-garde albums, including Imagine, and that's what we're going to be hearing next. And I have to say, I think Imagine is the one, out of all of those, Imagine is the one that works best. So Imagine is Lennon's second solo studio album and was released in 1971. The album was co-produced by John Lennon, his wife Yoko Ono, and Phil Spector. The album's elaborate sound is a big step away from the basic small group arrangements of his first album, John Lennon / Plastic Ono Band, from the year before. Now, the opening title track, Imagine, is widely considered to be his signature song, and to my mind, it is a work of unparalleled genius. And of course, that's what we're going to hear first. Now, John Lennon recorded this album from mid 71 at his own Ascot Sound Studios west of London and in the record plant in New York City, with supporting musicians that included his ex-Beatles bandmate George Harrison, keyboardist Nicky Hopkins, frequent collaborator, and bassist Klaus Voormann, another frequent collaborator, and members of the fellow Apple Corps band Badfinger. The first two tracks from Imagine are that great title track and then It's So Hard. So the title track Imagine is a single and is a mild piano ballad. The lyric is a linear and clear question to the listener. That's you. Can you imagine a better world? He then offers a vision of a world full of people making things better. Now, too often it seems that we have difficulty looking beyond our immediate needs. Lennon reminds us that we can be better than that. It's got good progressions and supportive minimal orchestration. 2 days before his murder in 1980, John Lennon confessed in a radio interview that the concept and much of the lyric came from Yoko Ono, and she should be credited as co-writer. The next track, It's So Hard, is a piece of mild boogie rock. The lyric appears to be Lennon commenting that all of life's activities can end up being hard to keep going. A useful insight about this that I spotted is that this might be the personal consequences of trying to implement the utopian vision offered in that title track, Imagine. It has good progressions in places with an interesting Lennon treatment. So let's get into John Lennon's best ever piece of music, Imagine, and then It's So Hard, off his best album, Imagine.

So those two tracks were John Lennon with Imagine, that great track, and It's So Hard from his album Imagine in 1971. And if you don't have much John Lennon, or any John Lennon, then the album Imagine is a great place to start. Some of the album's lyrics reflect peace and love, while others address his jaundiced view of politics. He'd spent 3 years trying to resist the Nixon administration's attempts to deport him from the US, for instance. Another couple of the tracks on the album attack his former writing partner, Paul McCartney. Now, his feud with McCartney was due to high personal tensions following the breakup of the Beatles. Now, understand that as far as Lennon was, I think McCartney stayed relatively unaffected by this, apart from his great track, Cookie Jar. And Lennon, I think, after a while, decided to reconcile with Paul McCartney, unfortunately, before he was killed. Now, Imagine, the album Imagine, was a critical and commercial success, peaking at number one on both the UK album charts and the US Billboard 200. And along with the previous John Lennon / Plastic Ono Band album, Imagine is considered one of Lennon's finest solo albums. Now, to be frank, there weren't that many of them, but I think Imagine is head and shoulders above the rest. The next two tracks from Imagine are Crippled Inside and Oh My Love. Crippled Inside is a single, and it is another single from the album, and is a mild rock ballad. The lyric could be asking us to be true to ourselves, or it might be yet another dig at Paul McCartney. The bass line was provided on an upright bass, as in a double bass, by session muso Klaus Voormann. The next track, Oh My Love, is a mild ballad, originally written much earlier in the Beatles' days. It has a nice lyric celebrating the clarity of a total love. It has nice progressions handled with care, and so it's a nice listen, even if it's not particularly distinct. So let's have a listen to Crippled Inside and Oh My Love from John Lennon's Imagine.

0: Those two tracks were John Lennon with Crippled Inside and Oh My Love from Imagine in 1971. In 2012, the album was voted 80th on Rolling Stone magazine's list of the 500 greatest albums of all time and has been reissued multiple times. In 1980, John Lennon was murdered by Mark David Chapman on the steps of his apartment in New York City. Chapman had developed an obsession with Lennon, being angry at him for the excesses of his lifestyle and of the seeming hypocrisy of huge wealth against Lennon's lyrics promoting no possessions. Now, we'll have a reflection of this in the next segment. In 2002, Lennon was voted 8th in a BBC history poll of the 100 greatest Britons. Rolling Stone ranked him the 5th greatest singer and 38th greatest artist of all time. In 1997, he was inducted into the Songwriters Hall of Fame and the Rock and Roll Hall of Fame twice, first as a member of the Beatles in 1988 and then as a solo artist in 1994. And that's all from John Lennon for the moment. There will be more in later episodes. And it's time for some sponsor promos. Back soon.
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0: Okay, you're with Matt, and we're going beyond the hits up to 4 p.m. Now, just a warning, there is grass mowing going on outside the studio at the moment, so every now and then I think we're going to have a mower going past, so I apologise in advance. Now, you're with Matt, and we're going beyond the hits up to 4 p.m. We've been listening to John Lennon, but now we're going forward 14 years for a listen to Hits from Joni Mitchell. Now, she's been on here recently, so we'll get straight to the album. Now, Hits is a 1996 compilation of, not surprisingly, greatest hits by Canadian singer-songwriter Joni Mitchell. Now, 1996 is the date of that the compilation was issued, but we're actually going to be hearing a bunch of tracks from much earlier in her career. Some of her first tracks. Now, but the one exception to being early tracks is this next track called Impossible Dreamer from her later album Dog Eat Dog. An Impossible Dreamer is a piece of slow electro pop, and the reason why it's here is because this song from Joni Mitchell is a tribute to John Lennon as the Impossible Dreamer. Of course, large... as expressed in that fabulous song Imagine that we heard first up. So let's have a listen to Joni Mitchell's tribute to John Lennon, delivered on her, it's actually off her Misses album, The Companion to Hits.

So that track there was Joni Mitchell with Impossible Dreamer, originally from the later album Dog Eat Dog in 1985, celebrating the vision of John Lennon before his murder 5 years prior. Now, with our next tracks, we're going back to her earlier music. Now, we're starting with one of her big hits, Both Sides Now, and then Chelsea Morning, both originally from her second album, Clouds, released in 1969. So Both Sides Now is a single, and it's a mild ballad. The lyric is a meditation on the nature of love. And again, the lyrics are a piece of genius. It has good progressions. I don't think that this is a single version. It's a bit more melodic and lyrical. And then Chelsea Morning is a medium folk ballad. The lyric celebrates life and living in her apartment, inspired by coloured glass that she had installed in her windows, throwing colour around the apartment as the sun came up. So let's have a listen to that big, that lovely hit single, Both Sides Now, and then Chelsea Morning, originally of her second album, Clouds.

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1: Well, the mower's going at max, so we'll just get straight into the next track.

Okay, looks like the mower's taking a break for the moment. Okay, so I just played a couple of songs straight through there so that I didn't have to try and talk into the mower sound. Okay, so that was Joni Mitchell earlier on with Both Sides Now and Chelsea Morning, originally from her second album Clouds in 1969, here via her compilation Hits in 1996. 5 years and four albums after Clouds, Joni Mitchell began exploring more jazz-influenced ideas and her vocal range began to shift down to contralto. Her distinctive piano and open-tuned guitar compositions also grew more harmonically and rhythmically complex as she melded jazz with rock and roll, R&B, classical music and non-Western beats. Now, Joni Mitchell produced or co-produced most of her albums and designed most of her own album covers, describing herself as, quote, a painter derailed by circumstance, unquote. And we had that station promo. Right, now, that track that I just, that last one that I played was You Turn Me On, I'm a Radio, which, of course, uses a radio station as a metaphor for love. That was a big hit in Australia. Right, where are we at? Okay. Right, now. Okay, we've for one thing or another, we've managed to make up a bit of time. So I'm going to play this next track, Raised on Robbery, which was originally from her album Court and Spark in 1974. Raised on Robbery is a solid rock ballad. The lyric is a story of a prostitute trying to entice a client. The lyric cleverly uses cooking as a metaphor. Quote, I'm a pretty good cook. I'm sitting on my groceries. Come up to my kitchen and I'll show you my best recipe. It's got okay progressions with a solid rock beat. So let's get into Raised on Robbery from Joni Mitchell off her album, compilation album, Hits.

So that track was Joni Mitchell with Raised on Robbery. Originally from Court and Spark in 1974, one of her more successful albums. But here, of course, via the compilation Hits, which has sold more than 500,000 copies in the United States and also went gold in the United Kingdom. Now, Joni Mitchell had resisted the temptation to follow her contemporaries along the well-trodden path of a greatest hits compilation, but she eventually agreed on the basis of also releasing a counterpart album containing those lesser-known songs that she considers her personal favourites. The resulting Mrs. album was released on the same day as Hits, and of course, I've got both of those. Now, a critic of the music industry, Joni Mitchell quit touring and released her 19th and last album of original songs in 2007. She would give occasional interviews and make appearances to speak on various causes over the next two decades. But the rupture of a brain aneurysm in 2015 led to a long period of recovery and therapy. But she returned to public appearances in 2021. Accepting several awards in person, including an honour from the Kennedy Center in 2021. Now, as a personal observation, I can only imagine that Mitchell was glad to have that occur before President Trump attempted to rename the institution after himself. Extraordinary. In 2022, Joni Mitchell performed live at the age of 79 with an unannounced appearance at a Newport Folk Festival event. A year later, she performed a headlining show at the Gorge Amphitheatre in Washington State, and she remains active and visible as a senior figurehead in the music industry. Now, that's nearly all from Joni Mitchell for the moment. We will have more in later episodes, and we're near the end, so I'm going to just tidy up now, and we'll go out with another track from Joni Mitchell. So albums this hour, we've been from 1965 through to, 1971, and then a bunch of 60s and 70s tracks from, Imagine from John Lennon was in 1971, and then Joni Mitchell had a bunch of tracks starting in 1969 going through to 1985. And after the break, we're going to have Rumours from Fleet.

would make that huge album from them. And then Even in the Quietest Moments, one of a great album from Supertramp's peak period, also in 1977. Okay, so we're going to go out with a little bit of, well, about a minute of, Big Yellow Taxi, originally from Ladies of the Canyon in 1970. Okay, so hope to be with you after the news.

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1: Hello there, this is Michael Lynch. An AI expert says Australia must secure access to its own artificial intelligence technology to shore up our sovereignty. Industry leaders, the United States and China, have discussed creating a new notification system to warn about potential AI incidents which could affect national security. University of New South Wales Professor Toby Walsh says for Australia, access is the key.
2: The National Security Services really need access to the latest AI models. It allows them to process huge amounts of information to deal with all the threats coming at us. But the problem there is that we're dependent at the moment on the goodwill of the United States to keep giving us access to those.
1: A major study has found almost all Australian women on dating apps have experienced abuse, manipulation or harassment. The research has triggered urgent calls for the federal government to hold tech platforms accountable under its proposed digital duty of care. The Australian Chamber of Commerce and Industry is urging Canberra not to broaden its climate policy framework. The nation's top commerce body fears tighter requirements will cripple local manufacturers and send jobs overseas. Chief Executive Andrew McKellar says it's important to manage emissions, but there has to be a balance.
3: The safeguard mechanism is an important means of promoting emissions reduction amongst the biggest facilities in Australia, but we can't afford to extend the perimeter of that program if the risk is that puts some of those out of business and simply shifts emissions offshore.
1: Publicly funded universities in New South Wales rely too heavily on consultants and have strayed too far into corporatisation. That's the key finding of a scathing final report from a year-long parliamentary inquiry into higher education institutions. The findings argue that current university governance at 8 institutions are not fit for purpose. The report found a lack of transparency over potential conflicts of interest in executive, senior staff and council members and decisions about executive remuneration. Western Australia is formalising a ban on smart glasses in all public schools. The Cook government says the nation-leading law would prevent teachers and children from being secretly recorded. The state's education minister, Sabine Winton, says the technology is a major privacy concern.
4: We know that these devices are becoming increasingly popular and increasingly more accessible and cheap. And there is a growing community concern about the risk of careless, criminal or malicious activity.
1: In Air World News, thousands of flights have been delayed or cancelled across the United States after a backup fibre cable in New Jersey was accidentally cut, causing a communications outage. More than 5,500 flights have been affected, including many internationals into New York, carrying delegates for the UN General Assembly summit. The BBC has removed crocodile footage after being caught out in a report about Rockhampton's Fitzroy River being considered for the 2032 Olympic rowing events. The footage was actually filmed on the Fitzroy River in Western Australia's Kimberley region. This is Air National News. Nick Dacos says hard work and support from his famous footy family is the reason behind his Brownlow medal win. After years of being a serious contender, the brother of fellow Magpie Josh Dacos and son of club legend Peter, he took out the Best and Fairest Award with a record 47 votes. The 23-year-old midfielder says he's tried to do his family proud.
5: I feel like I've always sort of prided myself on working really hard and trying to leave no stone unturned. And while I've got the opportunity of playing at an AFL level, I want to make the most of it, so that's where the work ethic stems from.
1: The Roosters are dismissing suggestions that the Dolphins hold a psychological edge going into their NRL preliminary final. The Redcliffs-based outfit has won both clashes between the clubs this season. But Roosters forward Victor Radley says that will mean nothing at all come Friday night.
6: Nah. It's just more, probably a little bit more drive. Not that you need it in one of these games, but just a little bit more drive to go get them.
1: Basketball and the Tasmania Jack Jumpers have opened their NBL 27 season with a win over Southeast Melbourne Phoenix in Hobart. But it was no walk in the park for the Jumpers, who trailed 24-15 after the first quarter and were still behind at the main break. But a 36-point third quarter turned the game around, and the home side held on through a tight final term, winning 96-15. to 91. And that's sport on Australian Independent Radio News.
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8: Your local weather in the Yass Valley for Tuesday, September 22. Sunny today, windy at times, reaching for a top of 20 degrees. Down to a low of 7 overnight, then partly cloudy tomorrow, heading for 19. Thursday, partly cloudy and 22. Friday, partly cloudy and 25. Today, it's getting up to 20 degrees in Yass, 22 in Goulburn and 23 in Canberra. And that's your local weather update on Yass FM 100.3.
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13: Radio, you're with Matt, and we're going beyond the hits up to 4 p.m. Over the next hour, we'll hear some good music, some of which didn't make it to big exposure on radio. You'll hear me mention good progressions. That's my shorthand for saying that the music has good chord sequences and the melody and a harmony fits in well around that. That's my main criteria for the worthiness of the music, though where I can figure them out, lyrics plays a big part too. Like they did in John Lennon's Imagine, that great track from last hour. Now, this hour, we're going to hear a pair of great albums from 1977, Rumours from Fleetwood Mac, and then Even in the Quietest Moments from Supertramp, also in 1997, of course. First up, Fleetwood Mac with Rumours. Now, they were on here about six months ago, so we'll limit their background to just that surrounding the album. So Fleetwood Mac are a British-American rock band. Well, probably by this stage were a British-American rock band formed in London in 1967. The band had two major phases, a blues phase and a pop phase. The earlier blues phase featured guitarist Peter Green in front of the rhythm section of Mick Fleetwood on drums, John McVie on bass and Christine McVie on keyboards and vocals. But 7 years later, in 1974, everyone but founder member and drummer Mick Fleetwood had either departed or been dismissed, leaving the band without a male vocalist or a guitarist. In late 1974, while Mick Fleetwood was scouting studios in Los Angeles for new members, he heard the American folk rock duo Lindsey Buckingham and Stevie Nicks. He asked Buckingham to be their new guitarist and vocalist, with Buckingham agreeing on the condition that Stevie Nicks, could also join as vocalist, and the McVies rejoined. Now, the addition of Buckingham and Nicks gave the band a more pop rock sound, and their 1975 album, Fleetwood Mac, reached number one in the United States. 2 years later, their next album, Rumours, produced four US top 10 singles and remained at number one on the American charts for an extraordinary 31 weeks, as in more than 6 months. Now, although each member of the band went through a breakup while recording the Rumours album, they continued to write and record together. Though, as some cynics observed, this was often from their individual Rolls Royces. Our first two tracks from Rumours are Never Going Back Again and Songbird. Never Going Back Again is a slow, soft rock ballad. It's got an okay theme, resilience in the face of adversity, never going to back down. And has nice progressions with an acoustic treatment. The next track, Songbird, is a slow ballad from Christine McVie and is the original of the signature song from Eva Cassidy. It has a nice theme. Quote, to you I'll give the world, to you I'll never be cold, because I feel that when I'm with you, it's all right. Unquote. Another track with light acoustic production. So let's have a listen to Never Going Back Again and Songbird from Fleetwood Mac's big album, Rumours.

So those two tracks were Fleetwood Mac with Never Going Back Again and Songbird from their huge album Rumours in 1977. Often considered Fleetwood Mac's magnum opus, Rumours has frequently been cited as one of the greatest albums of all time. It sits at number 78 on the Guardian's list of 100 best albums ever and number 25 in Rolling Stone's list of the 500 greatest albums of all time. Rumours won Album of the Year at the 1978 Grammy Awards and in 2003 was inducted into the Grammy Hall of Fame. Now, I think that these accolades are entirely deserved. The album is chock full of great songs. Even the ones I didn't like first time round have grown on me since. It was well received at the time, and a retrospective review by Stephen Thomas Erlewhile considered it, quote, one of the greatest, most compelling pop albums of all time. Now, those two tracks we've just heard are some of the lighter end of the album. We're going to get into the heavier end of the album in a moment. But first up, a little story from the production. After the success of the prior Fleetwood Mac album, open-ended budgets enabled the band and the engineers to become, quote, self-indulgent, unquote. So sleepless nights and the extensive use of cocaine marked much of the album's production. Now, Stevie Nicks suggested that Fleetwood Mac created the best music when in the worst shape, while, according to Buckingham, the tensions between band members formed the recording process and led to, quote, the whole being more than the sum of the parts, unquote. And I have to say, to my experience, yes, there's a fair correlation between the elements of genius in the music and the extent to which tension was behind its formation. And despite the angst of the recording process, once the band members got to hear the completed album, they considered that they had recorded something, quote, pretty powerful, unquote. So our next two tracks are from that heavier end of the album. They are The Chain and Gold Dust Woman. The Chain is a piece of slow rock with contributions from all band members in this one, basically assembled from song fragments from other rejected songs. And that might account for the non-linear relationship fracture lyrics underlying the heavy tone of the song. Still, it has good progressions and harmonies with trademark Fleetwood Mac rhythm and a clear production, which I think holds interest throughout. And look out for the long coda outro with strong guitar and vocals. The next track, Gold Dust Woman, is a piece of slow rock. Songwriter Stevie Nicks had stated that the lyric was a metaphor for the dangers of cocaine and for its effects on relationships. And the title comes from Gold Dust Lane, a street in the area that Stevie Nicks grew up in. Again, good progressions with an effectively spooky vibe. So let's have a listen to The Chain and Gold Dust Woman from the heavier end of Fleetwood Mac's Rumours album.

0: Rightio, so those two tracks were Fleetwood Mac with The Chain and Goldust Woman from their best, well, their international triumph album, Rumours, in 1977. 40 years later, the album was selected for preservation in the US's National Recording Registry, being deemed, quote, culturally, historically, or aesthetically significant by the Library of Congress. In 2020, Rumours was rated the 7th greatest album of all time in Rolling Stone's list of the 500 greatest albums of all time, and has since passed 40 million sales. That's of the album alone. And that's all from Fleetwood Mac for the moment. More in later episodes. And it's time for some sponsor promos. Back soon.
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0: Well, hi there, you're with Matt and we are going beyond the hits up to 4 p.m. Now, we've been listening to Fleetwood Mac, but we're going forward just 2 months later in 1977 for a listen to Even in the Quietest Moments... from Supertramp. Now, we had Supertramp on here a couple of months ago, so we'll get straight to the album. Even in the Quietest Moments is their 5th studio album, released basically in the middle of their classic period. The album was well received by the listening public, reaching number 16 on the US Billboard pop chart, and then went gold. While the single Give a Little Bit was successful as the radio-friendly big hit in the UK, both of the extended duration tracks, Fool's Overture and the title track, also received a fair amount of FM album rock play. Now, first two tracks from Even in the Quietest Moments are that single, Give a Little Bit, and then that longer track, the title track, Even in the Quietest Moments. So Give a Little Bit was, of course, the single from the album. It's a piece of medium pop with some jazz hints. It was written by songwriter Hodgson when just a teenager at a time of societal optimism, but not recorded until 5 years later. The positive lyric is basically suggesting to just reach out to another and show that you care. A nice approach, sadly not often enough taken up. The classic Supertramp progressions and harmonies work well here. Then the next track, Even in the Quietest Moments, the title track, is a medium pop ballad. The obscure lyric is inviting someone into his life. And it could be God or it could be a girl. Songwriter Hodgson has specifically declined to clarify. It has nice progressions and the extended Supertramp treatment works well. So let's have a listen to Give a Little Bit and then the title track off, Even in the Quietest Moments from Supertramp.

0: Rightio. So those two tracks were Supertramp with Give a Little Bit and Even in the Quietest Moments from their album Even in the Quietest Moments, released in 1977, 2 months after Fleetwood Mac's Rumours. And it's time for a station promo. Back in a sec.
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0: Right, now just a station notice here. Chris's show... Okay, Boomers won't actually be on this Saturday. He's taking a trip up to Sydney for the footy. Okay, but he will be on. He will be back the Saturday after that. Now you're with Matt, and we're going beyond the hits up to 4 PM. We're in 1977 with the album Even in the Quietest Moments from Supertramp. Our next track from Even in the Quietest Moments is Fool's Overture, the big epic, which closes off the second half of the album. So Fool's Overture is a long, medium ballad. Songwriter Hodgson later described how the song was assembled from 3 song fragments and the lyrics were loosely stitched together into a parable about the fall of mankind. It was written at the beginning of Western recognition of the global impact of ecological damage. And Hodgson was addressing the fact that, quote, people were in denial of the way that we were heading and the way the planet was heading, unquote. The music has great progressions and the very production works well throughout. Even so, the lyric is more metaphorical than narrative, so don't try to make sense of it. Just enjoy the music. Let it wash over you. So here we have Fool's Overture from Supertramp's Even in the Quietest Moments.

fight on the seas and oceans. We shall defend our island, whatever the cost may be. We shall never surrender.

Okay, so that track was Supertramp with Fool's Overture, the big track from Even in the Quietest Moments, released in 1977. This is personal opinion territory again, so be warned. Now, the direction that the planet was heading in, that concerned Hodgson in that track, that direction has since been confirmed, and it's called climate change. And the biggest fix to climate change is that rapid transition away from coal and oil for transport and energy production, so that we can start to reduce the amount of greenhouse gases in the atmosphere of our planet. Let me just say that one of the biggest changes that occurred in my life is that the planet has gone from being

0: a cradle of resources to be exploited, to a finite thing that must be preserved. So all of the sand in the gears from the anti-renewable energy regimes out there, all they do is delay the inevitable and cost us more money and environmental resource. Okay, well, thank you very much for that little sojourn on the soapbox. It certainly feels good to get that off my chest. Now, that's all from Supertramp for the moment. We will have more in later episodes. After the break, we're going to have actual Miles compilation from Don Henley and then some later Deep Purple Rapture of the Deep. I hope to be with you
1: yes,
0: after
1: FM
0: the news.
1: And
2: you. Good afternoon. This is Michael Lynch. The federal opposition is rejecting claims that its policy to cut the fuel excise would make inflation worse. Calls are growing for the levy to be reduced as restrictions continue in the Strait of Hormuz. Under the coalition's plan, the excise would be halved if the cost of Brent crude were to average more than $100 a barrel for more than 2 weeks. It's a plan that Liberal leader Angus Taylor claims would actually help struggling motorists.
3: This is an enormous amount of pain for Australian households and small businesses. Pain which this government can relieve now with a fully funded policy that we have announced that we'll work with them to get through immediately.
2: Motor vehicle dealers, meanwhile, are calling for greater transparency amid increasing privacy concerns. Recent investigations have raised questions about what protections are in place for data captured by the vehicles. Automotive Dealers Association Chief Executive James Voortman says customers want to know how their data is being used.
4: Whether it's being shared with anyone, they also have the right to potentially switch off the ability for their data to be sent on to another party. So I think these are the things that we don't have a lot of information on. There's no clear process about it. And I think it's time for an urgent national conversation on this issue.
2: One Nation has taken aim at Channel 9, claiming the network sought to link the party to the Ku Klux Klan. Nine has aired an interview with the American Grand Wizard of the KKK, Thomas Robb. During that interview, Robb praised Pauline Hanson and described One Nation's surge in popularity as encouraging. Senator Hanson says the KKK is a white supremacist organization, and she's condemned Nine for broadcasting the interview. But after issuing an emergency leave now warning for several communities overnight, fire crews are continuing containment efforts at a bushfire in Queensland's Southern Downs. Residents in Nundubamere and surrounds were urged to leave just after 6:30 last night, but that warning was downgraded by 9 o'clock. Rural Fire Service Chief Superintendent Sean Toohey says an advice warning remains in place today for locals to stay informed.
5: Still very much a dynamic situation. We're still don't have full containment of that fire. So that's the part that we're really working today to get that in hand. So the big operations today for our crews will be assessing what's happened overnight, working out those establishment control lines that they need to be established or vice versa work off today.
2: The New South Wales Premier has described the shooting of an 11-year-old child in Sydney's northwest as shocking. The boy is fighting for life in hospital with injuries to his head and neck after the incident at Northwest. An 18-year-old man arrested at the scene has been charged in relation to the offence. Premier Minns has told today his thoughts are with the boy's family.
6: We need to find out exactly what happened, and I hope that little boy pulls through. It's very disturbing to see firearms in our community, and it's a dangerous and tragic reminder of what they can do.
2: In our world news, Andy Burnham is now in New York for the UN General Assembly Summit, where he'll hold his first face-to-face talks with US President Donald Trump. This is AIR National News. Dockers defender Luke Ryan says Frio will need to capitalise on every scoring opportunity if they're to outplay Brisbane this Saturday. He says they're well aware that they have to depend on the ODD good quarter to get them through their finals campaign.
7: We reviewed the game on the weekend and there's so much more opportunities for us to score. We've just left a few goals out there each quarter. So we're just going to tidy that up, and if we do, I think it'll give us a better chance of winning all four quarters.
2: The Sydney Roosters are preparing for a hostile welcome in Friday night's preliminary final against the Dolphins in Brisbane. 50,000 fans are expected to greet the Chooks at Suncorp Stadium when they meet for a place in the grand final. Roosters winger Mark Nawakanita Wazi says it's going to be a huge occasion.
1: Yeah, obviously it's going to be a great atmosphere up there. Obviously the community love it, so I know they'll be fiery and we'll probably cop a lot from them, but mate, just not listening to it and just going out there and doing your role.
2: In tennis, Alexander Zverev and Carlos Alcaraz have arrived in London to play for Team Europe in the Laver Cup. And for Zverev, there's no downtime after his US Open victory just 10 days ago. The Laver Cup will be played from Friday to Sunday this week. And that's sport at Australian Independent Radio News.
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9: Your local weather in the Yass Valley for Tuesday, September 22. Sunny today, windy at times, reaching for a top of 20 degrees. Down to a low of 7 overnight, then partly cloudy tomorrow, heading for 19. Thursday, partly cloudy and 22. Friday, partly cloudy and 25. Today, it's getting up to 20 degrees in Yass, 22 in Goulburn and 23 in Canberra. And that's your local weather update on Yass FM 100.3.
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0: Well, hello there. You are with Matt, and we're going beyond the hits up to 4 p.m. Over the next hour, we will hear some good music, some of which didn't make it to big exposure on radio. Now, you'll hear me mention Good Progressions. That's my shorthand for saying that the music has good chord sequences, and the melody and a harmony fits in well around that. And over and above that, that's my main criteria for good music. Over and above that, if the song has excellent lyrics, then that's certainly a great bonus. Now, this hour we're going to hear from 1989 to 2006 via Don Henley, his first compilation called Actual Miles, starting in 1989. And then the CD number 2 of the tour edition of Deep Purple's Rapture of the Deep, a great album. From 2006. First up, Don Henley. Donald Hugh Henley was born 1947. He is an American musician and founding member of the rock band The Eagles. I think it's actually just Eagles. He is the drummer and is one of the lead vocalists for The Eagles, singing lead on many of their big hits, most of which were prominent here in Australia. After The Eagles disbanded in 1980, Don Henley pursued a solo career and released a handful of albums that delivered hits also present on Australian radio, particularly The Boys of Summer and All She Wants to Do Is Dance. Now, we'll be listening to Actual Miles Henley's Greatest Hits, the name of his first solo Greatest Hits compilation, which was released in 1995. The compilation covers hits from his three 80s albums, I Can't Stand Still, Building the Perfect Beast and The End of the Innocents, plus three new tracks. Now, the tracks that I've chosen to play for you all clock in at about 6 minutes, so unfortunately we're only going to get three of those into this half hour. Now first, track from Actual Miles is New York Minute, which is a slow ballad co-written with guitarist Danny Kortschmar and originally included on the album The End of the Innocents in 1989. The theme is about the impermanence of life as usual, and you'd better hold on to it because it can all change in a moment. The song has okay progressions and a clear narrative. So let's have a listen to New York Minute from Don Henley.

So that was Don Henley with his solo track New York Minute, originally from his solo album The End of the Innocence in 1989, brought to us here via the compilation album Actual Miles, Henley's Greatest Hits. Our next track from Actual Miles is You Don't Know Me At All, which is a slow ballad evolving to solid rock with big production and is one of the three new tracks on the Actual Miles compilation. The lyric is a bitter accounting of the mechanisms of a separation and is a bit strong warning, but it has good progressions with a suitably firm backing. And it's an interesting listen if you can put aside the angst. So let's have a listen to You Don't Know Me At All from Don Henley's, a new track on Don Henley's compilation, Actual Miles, which I think was released in 1995.

So that was Don Henley with You Don't Know Me At All, a new track first released on his compilation Actual Miles, released in 1995. The new songs on Actual Miles are on a par with my favourites from the earlier studio albums. So if you would like to dip a toe into Henley's, John Henley's, sorry, what's his name? Don Henley's solo career, the compilation Actual Miles is a great place to start. Our next track from Actual Miles is the new song and single from the album called The Garden of Allah. The Garden of Allah is a slow ballad with big production and a touch of the Middle East. Henley described the song as being about our growing inability to recognise evil, with the lyrics having the devil commenting favourably about how conditions in modern USA, I think actually Los Angeles, were becoming conducive to the triumph of evil. It has okay progressions, holds interests, and is something of a change. So let's have a listen to Don Henley's new track, The Garden of Allah, off Actual Miles in 1996.

bearings. So meticulous. You know, I remember a time when things were a lot more fun around here. When good was good and evil was evil. Before things got so fuzzy. I was once a golden boy like you. And I was summoned to the halls of power in the heavenly court. And I dined with the deities who looked upon me with favor for my talents, my creativity. And we sat beneath the palms in the warm afternoons and drank the wine with Fitzgerald and Huxley. And they pawned a biting phrase from tongues hot with blood and drained their pens of bitter ink, vainly reaching for the bottle full of empty ease, branded specially for the ones who had come with great expectations to the perfumed halls of Allah for their time in the sun.

witness, because I say I am. And I said, gentlemen, that I use that word loosely. I will testify for you. I'm a gun for hire. I'm a saint. I'm a liar. Because there are no facts. There is no truth. Just data to be manipulated. I can get you any results you like. What's it worth to you? Because there is no wrong. There is no right. And I

0: Okay, that was Don Henley with In the Garden of Allah, a new track, first released on Actual Miles in 1995. And on a personal note, regarding Henley's concern about the demise of truth, as outlined by the devil in that last song, may I observe that the recent rise of AI-generated content, I think, simply makes that problem harder. How do you know what's real anymore when AI can make a complete invention masquerade as a truth? Well, a personal suggestion from me. Pay attention to your education. Embrace rational thinking. Equip your judgment with just a touch of skepticism. And place your faith in scientifically sound information. Now, none of that's particularly easy to do. But to be honest, if you want to make sense of the world, it's a good place to start. So, as a solo artist beyond his Eagles work, Don Henley has sold over 10 million albums worldwide and had 8 top 40 singles. He's won 2 Grammy Awards and 5 MTV Video Music Awards. He has been ranked as the 87th greatest singer of all time by Rolling Stone magazine. And I wouldn't imagine that's his real forte. I mean, he's a fabulous songwriter and great drummer. So anyway, that's Don Henley for the moment. We'll have more in later episodes. And it's time for some sponsor promos. Back soon.
1: 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Depicting the life of St. Francis of Assisi, the tapestries contain over 80 million stitches and took 4 years to weave. See Boyd's work like never before, but only until October 18. The National Gallery of Australia is open daily from 10 a.m. Entry is free. The National Gallery of Australia is a sponsor of Yas FM.
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0: Okay, you're with Matt, and we're going beyond the hits up to 4 p.m. We've been listening to Don Henley, but now we're going forward 11 years for a listen to CD number 2 of the tour edition of the Deep Purple album, Rapture of the Deep. Now, Deep Purple are on here regularly, so we'll go straight to the album. Well, nearly straight. The 2002 Mark 8 lineup of Deep Purple, consisting of Pace, Gillan, Glover, Morse and Airy. That's Ian Pace on drums. We won't get into that. Anyway, these guys recorded six studio albums, their first two being Bananas and Rapture of the Deep, and which just happened to be two of my favourite Deep Purple albums. And now we're going to be listening to that second one, Rapture of the Deep, their 18th, released in 2005. Now, like the prior hidden gem album Bananas, Rapture of the Deep received generally positive reviews from critics and fans. The album performed moderately in the US and UK markets, selling mostly to just their fan base. Now, this is a shame because these two albums have some great innovative music that deserve a wider audience. Now, I really like this album, Rapture of the Deep. It's got a wide range of styles on it, from hard rock to contemplative, and it showcases the broad musicality of the band members to good effect. Plus, it's got a bunch of great songs that we'll hear soon. Now, this is the bonus disc of the second disc in the tour edition, which does feature a couple of spare tracks from the album recordings, plus a bunch of live tracks recorded at London's Hard Rock Cafe in 2005. Now, if you're enjoying this music and would be interested in this album, Rapture of the Deep, then the tour edition is the one to go for. Now, first track from the tour edition, Rapture of the Deep, is Highway Star, a live rendition of one of their big hits from Machine Head way back in 30 years prior, Machine Head being one of their biggest albums. So this live rendition of Highway Star in 2005 is yet another live version of the hard rock classic. It serves as something of a context setter for those of us around at that time. It has a long introductory instrumental, but ends up rocking on like the original, even though Ian Gillan's voice is a bit worn. So let's have a listen to a great live rendition of Highway Star off the second CD, the bonus CD of the tour edition of Deep Purple's Rapture of the Deep.

0: Okay, so that track was Deep Purple with an enthusiastic live rendition of their one of their big hits from Machine Head back in 1975, Highway Star. They're played live in 2005 at the Hard Rock Cafe in London. And delivered to us via CD2 of the tour edition of the Rapture of the Deep album, released in 2006. Now, I think the live tracks work reasonably well, striking a reasonable balance between the necessary bones of the originals and some of the new artists' own contributions. Those new artists being, let me remind you, Don Airey on keyboards in lieu of John Lord. Roger Glover is still on bass. Ian Pace is still on drums. Steve Morse replaced original genius guitarist Richie Blackmore. And, of course, Ian Gillan is still there on vocals. Now, it's time for station promo. Back in a sec.
1: Three words.

Okay, but right now you're with Matt. We're going beyond the hits up to 4 p.m. to listen to some music. Now, we're in 2006 with the album Rapture of the Deep. And in fact, the second CD of that of the tour edition of that album from Deep Purple. Our next track is clearly quite absurd, which is a slow ballad with great progressions, a calm vibe and good themes. Now, we're a bit ahead of time, so I've taken the liberty here of playing the original track version because it's a bit longer and preserves some of the great orchestral progressions that are sitting in there in this track. So let's have a listen to, just sneaking in here, the original version of Clearly Quite Absurd. Now, the tour edition CD2 actually delivers a shorter version of this, but I really like this song, so I'm going to give you the whole thing. So listen, here we go with Clearly Quite Absurd off Rapture of the Deep by Deep Purple.

There we go, hidden gem track. Clearly quite absurd, from Rapture of the Deep. And rather than the second CD of the tour edition there, that was actually from the original album. And I played that because it included a second one of those great progressions there. Okay. After another 16 years as the very stable Mark VIII of Deep Purple, the first lineup change in a long time took place in 2022 when guitarist Steve Morse left Deep Purple to care for his wife, and he was replaced by Irish guitarist Simon McBride to create Deep Purple Mark IX. Mark IX of Deep Purple continues to record and tour, with the tour for their latest album, Equals One, circling the globe in 2024, and a new album in the works for 2025. Wow. Deep Purple were inducted into the Rock and Roll Hall of Fame in 2016 after a several decades long campaign to rectify what many industry stalwarts saw as the glaring omission of Deep Purple from the Rock and Roll Hall of Fame since the start of the institution in the 80s. Insider gossip at the time was that the decades-long omission of Deep Purple was due to the band members refusing to do the requisite sucking up to the prima donnas running that show. Insider gossip at the time was that the decades-long omission of Deep Purple

Tour of the Tour edition. Now, this is a solo guitar instrumental showcasing Morse's linear virtuosity on the guitar. It goes a bit Peter Gunn in the middle, but it works well enough for a listen. So let's have the Well-Dressed Guitar from the Rapture of the Deep Tour Edition CD 2.

0: Okay, so that track was The World Dress Guitar from Deep Purple's Rapture of the Deep Tour Edition CD2 in 2006. Okay, so that's pretty much all we have from Deep Purple for the moment. We will have more in later episodes. So today we've heard tracks from 1969 to 2006 via John Lennon's Imagine, a genius album, hits from Joni Mitchell starting in 1969, Fleetwood Mac's biggest album, Rumours, in 1977, Supertramp's Excellent Even in the Quietest Moments also in 1977, then Actual Miles from the solo Don Henley starting in 1989, and that last one there, Rapture of the Deep, Tour Edition CD2 from Deep Purple in 2006, well, mostly from CD2. Now, my favourite albums from this episode are the classic 70s albums Imagine and Rumours, and then that later Deep Purple album, Rapture of the Deep. But I have to say, Even in the Quietest Moments sneaks in there as a quiet number four. So thanks for being with me this afternoon for a listen to some music you might not have heard. I hope you found some new music of interest or simply had a good dose of nostalgia. Please join me again, 1 till 4, next Tuesday for another instalment of Beyond the Hits. Goodbye.
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0: Should home buyers be able to use their superannuation as collateral for a mortgage? Well, Liberal Senator Andrew Bragg says they should indeed, arguing that this would give people access to home loans without directly withdrawing from their retirement savings. The proposal is not official opposition policy, but Senator Bragg argues it would help budding property buyers in their quest for a home.
1: If you were going to use cash in super as collateral, that would reduce the amount of money you need to find for a deposit, right? So that's will be one potential use. The other use would be you could offset your loan by using the cash in your super. So that's two options where the money effectively remains preserved inside the superannuation scheme.
0: Economists are warning against another fuel excise cut because they say it would worsen Australia's inflation challenges. Canberra halved the levy earlier this year following global oil price shocks caused by the Iran war. Researchers say that discount put upward pressure on inflation figures. One Nation says Channel 9 should be ashamed of itself for airing an interview with the leader of the Ku Klux Klan. The KKK's Tom Robb used his appearance to praise the politics of Pauline Hanson. He also described the minor party's continued surge in popularity as encouraging. One Nation MP Barnaby Joyce has told News 24 the party does not endorse the views of the KKK.
2: The Ku Klux Klan, for real? I mean, I don't know. Have you seen me in a sheet lately? Have you seen me parading around the building, the burning cross? I mean, a person who I've never met and never intend to meet from a group I despise is somehow related to me because they said they knew of us.
0: Australians from diverse cultural backgrounds are being encouraged to sign up as stem cell donors. A study has found that people from certain ancestry groups have only a 1 in 10 chance of finding a full donor match. Leukemia Foundation spokesman Bill Stavresky says there's a clear need for new donors.
3: Each year, more than 1,000 Australians need a bone marrow transplant, and for the majority of those, it's blood cancer patients.
0: The Federal Treasurer insists that international controls on AI will strengthen its economic potential as Australia joins a push for global guardrails. Prime Minister Anthony Albanese is among 22 other world signatories demanding tighter regulations on the technology ahead of the UN General Assembly in New York. Treasurer Jim Chalmers is told today that AI presents serious risks if it's not properly managed.
4: The statement that Prime Minister Albanese signed Australia up to overnight with 20 countries is all about recognising this is a huge economic opportunity, but we will only maximise the upside of AI if we manage and minimise the risks.
0: Major US television networks are refusing to cover daily press events with Donald Trump after the president banned some outlets from the White House. In retaliation, ABC, CBS, NBC and Fox News are refusing to be part of the daily pool, which takes turns at providing television coverage of presidential events. But Vice President J.D. Vance has defended the Trump ban.
5: Well, I take some issue with the premise. So he's not banning media outlets. What he's doing is saying, we're not going to give you special access to the White House if you engage in what is effectively propaganda.
0: This is AIR National News. Lockie Neal's AFL Grand Final fate will be decided tonight, with the Lions hoping to overturn his one-match suspension for striking. Here's Sarah Patterson.
6: Brisbane is preparing to challenge Neal's penalty for striking Hawthorn's Jack Ginnivan. The appeal set to hinge on evidence from Ginnivan, who copped a gut punch from Neal off the ball in last Saturday's preliminary final. Brisbane is expected to centre its argument on compelling and exceptional circumstances, the same clause that saved Collingwood legend Scott Pendlebury from suspension back in March. The reigning back-to-back premiers are expected to reference multiple tribunal precedents, including one involving West Coast star Harley Reid earlier this year.
0: The Roosters are dismissing suggestions the Dolphins hold a psychological edge going into their NRL preliminary final. The Redcliffe-based outfit has won both clashes between the clubs this season, but Roosters forward Victor Radley says that will mean very little on Friday night.
7: Nah. It's just more, probably a little bit more drive. Not that you need it in one of these games, but just a little bit more drive to go get them.
0: In the NBL, the Adelaide 36ers will play their next game on the road against the Wildcats in Perth on Thursday night, while their first home game will be played this Sunday against Cairns. Meanwhile, the Brisbane Bullets season will tip off tonight when they come up against the New Zealand Breakers. That's sport on Australian Independent Radio News.
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10: Your local weather in the Yass Valley for Tuesday, September 22. Sunny today, windy at times, reaching for a top of 20 degrees. Down to a low of 7 overnight, then partly cloudy tomorrow, heading for 19. Thursday, partly cloudy and 22. Friday, partly cloudy and 25. Today, it's getting up to 20 degrees in Yass, 22 in Goulburn and 23 in Canberra. And that's your local weather update on Yass FM 100.3.
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2: I'm Mark Transfield. The Prime Minister has joined world leaders in demanding tougher guardrails for artificial intelligence. More from federal politics reporter Nelson Scott.
3: Anthony Albanese and 21 other leaders have signed a statement at the UN in New York pushing for stricter AI regulations. The declaration calls for mandatory safety checks, shared global standards, and tighter oversight of high-powered AI models. Neither the US nor China have signed the statement, but Mr. Albanese argues we need to harness the technology's benefits without risking public safety.
4: Humans need to be in control of it.
3: The Prime Minister has also launched Australia's bid for a seat on the UN Security Council. Opposition leader Angus Taylor insists his priorities are backwards.
5: This Prime Minister should get serious about Australians' security

0: in Australia.
1: Nelson Scott, Canberra.
2: Queensland police allege a Maryborough teenager was just days away from a random attack on the public. After a tip-off to counter-terrorism detectives, a search warrant was executed on a home on August 27th with several electronic devices and other items seized. Detective Inspector Chris Knight says police acted swiftly to nullify any threat to the public.
3: There were three public locations that were identified, but the targets themselves in the majority were going to be random individuals. All I'll say is that it was within days of the matter first coming to the attention of police.
2: The boy faces three charges, including preparing to cause death or grievous bodily harm, possessing a knife in public, and possessing violent extremist material. Meantime, a 15-year-old who sent two Perth schools into lockdown has been let off with a warning. He was arrested following reports he was carrying an edged weapon. However, police say there's insufficient evidence. WA's Education Minister Sabina Winton is happy the situation was resolved swiftly and safely.
4: Violence has absolutely no place anywhere in our community, and particularly no place in our schools. Bringing a weapon onto a school site is absolutely unacceptable.
2: The peak body for superannuation funds says governments should not be looking to retirement savings to solve economic issues. A coalition MP has raised the idea of allowing people to use their super as housing collateral or withdraw a sum to use for a deposit or to pay down a mortgage. Super Members Council Chief Executive Misha Schubert says lawmakers should be looking at housing supply to help Australians afford a home.
5: Other policy challenges deserve their own policy solutions, not trying to always point to super as a purported solution to other policy challenges. Super's got its one really important job for 17 million plus Australians, and that's to be your paycheck in retirement for many decades.
2: In overseas news, Julian Assange is going to be a dad for the third time. The WikiLeaks founder and his wife Stella have revealed they're expecting another baby, sharing the news on social media. And the BBC has removed crocodile footage mistakenly shown in a report about Rockhampton's Fitzroy River. The footage was actually filmed on the Fitzroy River in Western Australia's Kimberley region. This is AIR National News. NRL and Sam Walker has been named at halfback for Friday night's preliminary final against the Dolphins. The Roosters halfback returns less than a month after having ankle surgery. Meantime, the Panthers admit they're impressed by the Knights' fairy tale surge through the finals. The Premiership favourites will face last year's Wooden Spooners in Sunday's preliminary final at Accor Stadium. Penrith forward Liam Martin says he's a fan of Newcastle's physical play.
6: It's been pretty incredible watching them. As you said, they've been physical, aggressive, and you know, I love those sort of matchups, so really looking forward to it, and I'm sure they'll be ready for it as well.
2: AFL and Nick Dacos admits there's still room for improvement in his game despite taking out the Brownlow medal. The Collingwood midfielder won the AFL's highest individual honour, polling a record 47 votes. The 23-year-old says he's hoping to take his game further in the next season.
7: I know that there's still many holes in my game. I need to keep improving, so from an on-field point of view, that's what I'm focusing on, how I can improve and continue to take my game to the next level and hopefully help the team.
2: In tennis, Alexander Zverev and Carlos Alcaraz have arrived in London for Team Europe ahead of tennis's Laver Cup. And Formula One has signed off on reducing the maximum race distance by 15 kilometres next year, dropping from 305 to 290 kilometres. Australian Independent Radio News.
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10: Your local weather in the Yass Valley for Tuesday, September 22. Sunny today, windy at times, reaching for a top of 20 degrees. Down to a low of 7 overnight, then partly cloudy tomorrow, heading for 19. Thursday, partly cloudy and 22. Friday, partly cloudy and 25. Today, it's getting up to 20 degrees in Yass, 22 in Goulburn and 23 in Canberra. And that's your local weather update on Yass FM 100.3.
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1: The Bookham Red Cross and Hospital Auxiliary meet at the Bookham Memorial Hall on the second Wednesday each month. We'd love to see some new people come along and join us. We meet at 2 o'clock for Red Cross and we change tablecloth and then we hold the hospital auxiliary meeting. 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
2: You just needed to pick up your son. 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
3: I'm Mark Dransfield. The Reserve Bank says the federal government could help boost productivity by slashing red tape. The latest intergenerational report assumes productivity will grow by just 1% a year over the next four decades. The central bank will meet next week with economists predicting a fourth interest rate hike this year. RBA Governor Michelle Bullock says the government has options to fuel economic growth.
4: Growth and productivity has been slowing over decades. And look, there are things governments can do. They can remove red tape, they can make it easier for businesses to invest, they can make it rewarding for businesses to innovate.
3: Almost 400 Queenslanders have been charged as part of a drug trafficking and organised crime crackdown. Shannon Johnstone reports.
5: 560 search warrants were executed as part of a joint operation including Queensland Police, along with the Australia and New Zealand Illicit Drug Working Group, aimed at disrupting organised crime networks across the two nations. Officers seized 71 firearms, 17 vehicles, more than $2 million in cash and just over a ton of illicit drugs during the operation between September 14 and 18. More than 1,200 people, including 380 Queenslanders, were charged with 1,600 offences. Shannon Johnstone, Brisbane.
3: Major US news networks have suspended coverage of Donald Trump after several journalists were banned from the White House. The move leaves official presidential

0: events without independent camera crews. The administration's now launched its own online feed as barred outlets take legal action over alleged First Amendment violations. Sydney police have jumped on hire bikes to surprise an accused thief who'd been evading them on a souped-up e-bike. The officers approached the man on Lime bikes they'd hired and apprehended him, seizing a luxury handbag with $12,000 worth of stolen property. Superintendent Marty Fileman says he doubts it'll become a standard move in the police playbook.
1: But look, on this occasion it worked, and a search warrant that his property unearthed an excessive amount of property that we can, you know, relate to in excess of probably 40 different offences.
0: Victoria police are combing through hours of CCTV trying to track down football fans who threw objects onto the field after Saturday's AFL preliminary final. Security will be beefed up for the grand final as police move to prevent a repeat of the ugly scenes and aggression towards umpires. Acting Superintendent Matthew Buey says officers are identifying and contacting suspects.
2: I reflect on last Saturday night, and for those that were in attendance, I've got a very young family myself, and I would have been mortified. For those that have information or actually threw a bottle themselves and want to self-confess, I welcome it. Please contact Crime Stoppers.
0: And Kmart has become the latest major retailer to put makeup and cosmetics under lock and key. The chain is trialling high-tech security cabinets in Sydney and Melbourne to combat rising retail theft. Finally, to the Australian share market, the All Ords has closed up 31 points at 89.51. One Australian dollar is buying 71.16 US cents. This is Air National News. There's been no let-up in the Brisbane Lions' re-signing spree, defender Ryan Lester joining Zach Bailey, Logan Morris and Dane Zorko in committing their futures to the club this September. After signing on for a 17th season, Lester says a fourth grand final in a row means there's some routine about the week.
3: Embracing that it is a little bit of a different week, and you know, we're obviously in the lucky position that we've done it before, and so we can sort of appreciate the fun that you can have, as well as knowing that the ultimate job is to perform on Saturday.
0: This year's NRL Grand Final will not feature a headline entertainment act. The league will donate $1 million to Junior Rugby League in lieu of a pre-game performance. The decision's been revealed just weeks before the decider and days out from pop princess Kylie Minogue's appearance at the AFL Grand Final. SMH National Sports Editor Neil Breen says the NRL had been in talks with Australian singer Tones and I.
4: Singer with the number one smash hit from 30 countries around the world, Dance Monkey. In the end, they couldn't get a deal done with her, and the NRL, look, you know, sources have told us behind the scenes that they wanted a guarantee she'd sing Dance Monkey and couldn't get one.
0: And Mo Torre and Alexander Robertson have withdrawn from the Socceroos squad to play Brazil on Friday due to injury. Australian Independent Radio News.
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7: Your local weather in the Yass Valley for Tuesday, September 22. Sunny today, windy at times, reaching for a top of 20 degrees. Down to a low of 7 overnight, then partly cloudy tomorrow, heading for 19. Thursday, partly cloudy and 22. Friday, partly cloudy and 25. Today, it's getting up to 20 degrees in Yass, 22 in Goulburn and 23 in Canberra. And that's your local weather update on Yass FM 100.3.
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0: I'm Mark Dransfield. The Prime Minister has joined world leaders in demanding tougher guardrails for artificial intelligence. More from federal politics reporter Nelson Scott.
1: Anthony Albanese and 21 other leaders have signed a statement at the UN in New York pushing for stricter AI regulations. The declaration calls for mandatory safety checks, shared global standards, and tighter oversight of high-powered AI models. Neither the US nor China have signed the statement, but Mr. Albanese argues we need to harness the technology's benefits without risking public safety.
2: Humans need to be in control of it.
1: The Prime Minister has also launched Australia's bid for a seat on the UN Security Council. Opposition leader Angus Taylor insists his priorities are backwards.
3: This Prime Minister should get serious about Australians' security in Australia.
1: Nelson Scott, Canberra.
0: Queensland police allege a Maryborough teenager was just days away from a random attack on the public. After a tip-off to counter-terrorism detectives, a search warrant was executed on a home on August 27th with several electronic devices and other items seized. Detective Inspector Chris Knight says police acted swiftly to nullify any threat to the public.
4: There were three public locations that were identified, but the targets themselves in the majority were going to be random individuals. All I'll say is that it was within days of the matter first coming to the attention of police.
0: The boy faces three charges, including preparing to cause death or grievous bodily harm, possessing a knife in public, and possessing violent extremist material. Meantime, a 15-year-old who sent two Perth schools into lockdown has been let off with a warning. He was arrested following reports he was carrying an edged weapon. However, police say there's insufficient evidence. WA's Education Minister Sabina Winton is happy the situation was resolved swiftly and safely.
5: Violence has absolutely no place anywhere in our community, and particularly no place in our schools. Bringing a weapon onto a school site is absolutely unacceptable.
0: The peak body for superannuation funds says governments should not be looking to retirement savings to solve economic issues. A coalition MP has raised the idea of allowing people to use their super as housing collateral or withdraw a sum to use for a deposit or to pay down a mortgage. Super Members Council Chief Executive Misha Schubert says lawmakers should be looking at housing supply

0: to help Australians afford a home.
1: Other policy challenges deserve their own policy solutions, not trying to always point to super as a purported solution to other policy challenges. Super's got its one really important job for 17 million plus Australians, and that's to be your paycheck in retirement for many decades.
0: In overseas news, Julian Assange is going to be a dad for the third time. The WikiLeaks founder and his wife Stella have revealed they're expecting another baby, sharing the news on social media. And the BBC has removed crocodile footage mistakenly shown in a report about Rockhampton's Fitzroy River. The footage was actually filmed on the Fitzroy River in Western Australia's Kimberley region. This is AIR National News.
2: At the Sports Desk, hello, I'm Leonie Kay. The all-conquering Panthers admit they're impressed by the Knights' fairy tale surge through the NRL finals. The premiership favourites will face last year's Wooden Spooners in Sunday's preliminary final at Accor Stadium. Penrith forward Liam Martin says he's a fan of Newcastle's physical play.
3: It's been pretty incredible watching them. Yeah, as you said, they've been physical, aggressive, and you know, I love those sort of matchups. So really looking forward to it, and I'm sure they'll be ready for it as well.
2: Nick Dacos admits there's still room for improvement in his game despite taking out the Brownlow medal. The Collingwood midfielder won the AFL's highest individual honour, polling a record 47 votes. The 23-year-old says he's hoping to take his game to another level next season.
4: I know that there's still many holes in my game. I need to keep improving. So from an on-field point of view, that's what I'm focusing on, how I can improve and continue to take my game to the next level and hopefully help the team.
2: And later this hour, the Brisbane Bullets kick off their campaign under the lights at home. Expected depth features import point guard Muntaz Valinchka steering the floor alongside Josh Bannon and centre Aaron Baines. New Zealand Breakers head across the ditch looking to start their season strong with their signature physical defence and high tempo perimeter shooting. Australian Independent Radio News.
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9: Your local weather in the Yas Valley for Tuesday, September 22. Sunny today, windy at times, reaching for a top of 20 degrees. Down to a low of 7 overnight, then partly cloudy tomorrow, heading for 19. Thursday, partly cloudy and 22. Friday, partly cloudy and 25. Today, it's getting up to 20 degrees in Yas, 22 in Goulburn and 23 in Canberra. And that's your local weather update on Yas FM 100.3.
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2: I'm Mark Dransfield. The Reserve Bank says the federal government could help boost productivity by slashing red tape. The latest intergenerational report assumes productivity will grow by just 1% a year over the next four decades. The central bank will meet next week with economists predicting a fourth interest rate hike this year. RBA Governor Michelle Bullock says the government has options to fuel economic growth.
3: Growth and productivity has been slowing over decades. And look, there are things governments can do. They can remove red tape, they can make it easier for businesses to invest, they can make it rewarding for businesses to innovate.
2: Almost 400 Queenslanders have been charged as part of a drug trafficking and organised crime crackdown. Shannon Johnstone reports.
4: 560 search warrants were executed as part of a joint operation including Queensland Police, along with the Australia and New Zealand Illicit Drug Working Group, aimed at disrupting organised crime networks across the two nations. Officers seized 71 firearms, 17 vehicles, more than $2 million in cash and just over a tonne of illicit drugs during the operation between September 14 and 18. More than 1,200 people, including 380 Queenslanders, were charged with 1,600 offences. Shannon Johnstone, Brisbane.
2: Major US news networks have suspended coverage of Donald Trump after several journalists were banned from the White House. The move leaves official presidential events without independent camera crews. The administration's now launched its own online feed as barred outlets take legal action over alleged First Amendment violations. Sydney police have jumped on hire bikes to surprise an accused thief who'd been evading them on a souped-up e-bike. The officers approached the man on Lime bikes they'd hired and apprehended him, seizing a luxury handbag with $12,000 worth of stolen property. Superintendent Marty Fileman says he doubts it'll become a standard move in the police playbook.
5: But look, on this occasion it worked, and a search warrant that his property unearthed an excessive amount of property that we can, you know, relate to in excess of probably 40 different offences.
2: Victoria police are combing through hours of CCTV trying to track down football fans who threw objects onto the field after Saturday's AFL preliminary final. Security will be beefed up for the grand final as police move to prevent a repeat of the ugly scenes and aggression towards umpires. Acting Superintendent Matthew Buey says officers are identifying and contacting suspects.
6: I reflect on last Saturday night, and for those that were in attendance, I've got a very young family myself and I would have been mortified. For those that have information or actually threw a bottle themselves and want to self-confess, I welcome it. Please contact Crime Stoppers.
2: And Kmart has become the latest major retailer to put makeup and cosmetics under lock and key. The chain is trialling high-tech security cabinets in Sydney and Melbourne to combat rising retail theft. Finally, to the Australian share market, the All Ords has closed up 31 points at 8.

0: 89.51. One Australian dollar is buying 71.16 US cents. This is Air National News.
1: At the Air Sports Desk, hello, I'm Leonie Kay. Nick Dacos has shown off his Brownlow medal on the banks of the Yarra River. The Collingwood star won the AFL's highest individual honour after twice finishing runner-up. Despite being the heavy favourite, he admits it was still a shock how well he polled in the vote count.
2: It was a bit of a surprise to me. Oh, I didn't know how high I'd get, to be honest. I hadn't done any predictors, but to get 47 votes is pretty wild to me. That's obviously a massive amount. It's a record-breaking amount, and yeah, probably not something that I could have predicted ever.
1: To NBL and the Perth Wildcats, coach John Riley is playing down an injury scare at training this morning to star forward Joe Luha-Acchuli Jr.
3: He started practice and then he's had a great off-season, been putting in a lot of work, heavy minutes the other night, so we're being mindful, like health is wealth for us right now. I would put it in the precautionary category for sure.
1: The 31-year-old didn't complete this morning's session and was spotted on the sidelines with strapping on his right calf. Perth host last year's runners-up, Adelaide, in their round two clash on Thursday night. Meanwhile, the Brisbane Bullets are hosting the New Zealand Breakers tonight. And in the Cricket One Day Cup, at the innings break, the Queensland Bulls were all out for 358 after 49.5 overs against New South Wales in Brisbane. And Aaron Burns has signed on for another season with the Sixers in the Women's Big Bash. Australian Independent Radio News.
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6: Your local weather in the Yass Valley for Tuesday, September 22. Sunny today, windy at times, reaching for a top of 20 degrees. Down to a low of 7 overnight, then partly cloudy tomorrow, heading for 19. Thursday, partly cloudy and 22. Friday, partly cloudy and 25. Today, it's getting up to 20 degrees in Yass, 22 in Goulburn and 23 in Canberra. And that's your local weather update on Yass FM 100.3.
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3: You ever heard of a polyp? 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But when they're growing inside me, nothing, nada. 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So, until there's a way to make them grow on your face, it's up to you to get me looked at. Got it? 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

0: a Laman, you did it Lebedev, scream, you know.
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0: To Wangaratta. 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
1: Medical authorities warn that smoking is a health hazard.

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0: We pay our respects to elders, past, present and emerging, and recognise the diversity of Aboriginal, Torres Strait Islander and First Nations people in their ongoing culture and connection to the lands and waters on which we work and live.
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and a very good morning to you. Yes, good morning. Welcome to Wednesday. It is September 23. And what's on the agenda this morning? Our album of the week continues this week. And the very talented Faith Williams from the Central Coast of New South Wales with her debut album, Home Truths. We'll play a feature track and give you the cue to call following the 6:30 news. That's Eastern Standard Time. We've got our rural livestock report. It'll be long in around 21 minutes from now. And I've got a great music mix. I've got one for the traditional balladeers and one from the truckies of Australia. You'll enjoy the segment with Travis Sinkley. In the meantime, I've got the Far Gone Beauties standing by, and they'll get the jukebox up and running on this hump day. Good morning, Australia.

That's the unmistakable voice of Keith Jamison, the late Keith Jamison, OAM. And folks, that was Road Train Drover. Prior to that, we had One Tree Plain, and it was as a result of Keith Jamison I got to One Tree Plain and thoroughly enjoyed my experience. I hope you did too. Early Morning Country Show. Well, that's us. And we opened up with Good Morning Australia. Folks, we're going to news and weather. And in the true Bush Ballad tradition, here's Keith Jamison with Bush Ballad, Bush Ballads Forever.

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I'm Sam McDonald with today's report. 2025 lambs were yarded in Tamworth this week. It was a mixed quality yarding with a mixture of old and new season lambs throughout. Most major buyers were present, though one major processor is still closed for maintenance. New season crossbred lambs 20 to 24 kilo remained similar to last week and made from $282 to $306 a head. New season Dorper lambs the same weight made from $188 to $250 a head. Trade weight old season lambs 20 to 24 kilo were scattered in quality to make $202 to $264 a head. Heavyweight lambs 24 to 30 kilo were $15 cheaper and made from $225 to $330 a head, with the crossbred portion averaging 1,053 cents per kilo carcass weight. Extra heavy lambs over 30 kilo made to $340 a head. Sheep also saw an increase in yarding to $1,350, crossbred ewes up to 24 kilo made to $172 a head, merino ewes 18 to 24 kilo made from $130 to $180 a head. Heavy crossbred ewes 24 to 30 kilo were limited, however remained similar to last week, making $245 a head. Merino ewes the same weight made from $156 to $235 a head, and the best pen of extra heavy mutton got to $270 a head. Forbes cattle numbers were back and the quality was good with plenty of weight and condition throughout the yarding. There were several big drafts of steers and heifers, and despite the good quality, a lot of cattle went on to feed. There's only a small and plain run of weaner steers, and all the usual buyers were operating in a cheaper market. The weaner steers reached 574 cents per kilo, medium and heavy feeder steers were 20 to 25 cents cheaper, and the medium weights ranged from 480 to 569 cents. And the heavy feeders reached 554 cents per kilo. Feeder heifers were 30 cents softer, with the medium and heavy weights selling from 450 to 513 cents per kilo. The heavy trade cattle slipped 20 cents, with steers selling from 478 to 500 cents, and heifers 469 cents to 485 cents per kilo. Grown steers were firm and sold from 467 cents to milk and two tooth reaching 505 cents per kilo. Heavy grown heifers were back 10 cents and ranged between 458 and 474 cents per kilo. Cows were 6 to 8 cents cheaper, with the best heavy cow selling from 375 to 413 cents, and the leaner two-score cows selling from 335 cents to 372 cents per kilo. The best of the heavy bulls reached 435 cents per kilo. That concludes today's market update, brought to you by Auctions Plus, dedicated to connecting ag.

0: Sorry about that wee delay. Had a sticky mouse. You ever had a sticky mouse? Oh, my mouse was sticky then, and, well, we got it up and running. Good morning, if you're just waking around Australia. It is Wednesday morning. It's the 23rd of September, and I'm Kevin Walsh, and this is Good Morning Country. I'm broadcasting from the bunker in Harrington on the mid-north coast of New South Wales, where the weather's not the flashiest, I must say. We'll look at the weather around Australia following the next news and weather. I've got the jukebox locked and loaded, and I want to take time out to thank the trucking industry of Australia, because like all of us, the cost of freight is very expensive now, and things are very hard for the industry. Thank you to the boys and girls, the operators, and the families as well, because the families pay the price. And we'll get on to a music mix that you'll thoroughly enjoy, I know. It's Walshy on your wireless. It's Hump Day, 23rd of September.
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4: G'day, folks. I'm Travis Sinclair, and thanks for joining me and Walshy on Good Morning Country.

Billy loaded up his rig. When a driver walked up to him, introduced himself as Nick. Well, Nick the Flash had the reputation of the fastest rig around. He said, "Hey Billy, where you headed?" Billy said, "To Sydney town." Well, Nick the Flash just grinned a grin and said, "Well, come along. $500 says I'll beat you there." Well, Billy said, "You're on." As Nick drove off, he laughed out loud. "That 500's mine." Billy climbed up in his rig and he headed up behind. Billy reached Hamburger Hill, but he was overweight. So he listened for the news. They'd close the Broadford plate. And as he jammed it into gear, he cursed his rotten luck.

Charlie reads the Aubrey cameras. He turned off all his lights. And he passed through undetected, then on to Gundagai. And when he crossed the hills to Coolack, the rain came belting down. The road was greasy, jackknife hell, but Billy held his ground. The Roolin was his biggest gamble, to the Weybridge he was bound. A logbook check and Barbie plate, he knew that shut him down. And he prayed to his maker,

up ever closer. Sat on Nick's back door, and side by side, K by K, the mighty diesel strain. They passed a sign, roadworks ahead, form a single lane. They thundered on neck and neck, neither giving in. With so much riding on it, to waver was a sin. And then at the final moment, Nick lost his nerve and braked. Billy ran his rig to victory.

He was so popular, that was Travis Sinclair, an independent trucker, an independent recording artist, and so many hits. It was so hard, but he succeeded. And Glory Bam, My Baby Loves My Rig, 50 Tons on Your Back, and the huge number one hit, Heavenly Body. Folks, we are heading to news and weather. If you're departing, thanks for your company. Have a safe, enjoyable day. I've got possibly the saddest trucking song of Australia that's been released. And to everybody that hears it, that has an association with it, we're thinking of you, and please be strong. Sarah Stora joins Travis Sinclair with I'll Be Home.

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3: Good morning, I'm Lee Harrison. The Reserve Bank warns unemployment may have to rise to bring consumer prices down. The RBA says the jobless rate might need to reach 5% to get inflation back into its target range.

0: The warning comes ahead of an expected interest rate hike next week. Governor Michelle Bullock says the labour market will need to soften to ease price pressures.
1: An unemployment rate of, say, 4.5% at the moment. At the moment, we think that's a bit tight. You know, between 4.5 and 5 will probably take enough heat out of the labour market that it'll ease pressure on inflation.
0: The opposition has distanced itself from a Liberal senator's push to unlock superannuation for home buyers. Andrew Bragg has proposed using super as collateral for home loans to increase borrowing power. One Nation's already pledged to let renters and mortgage holders access up to a quarter of their super. Liberal leader Angus Taylor says the opposition is still finalising its policy.
2: Superannuation is Australians' money. It's Australians' money. They should have choice in it. That's why we strongly support self-managed super funds. But the proposal you're talking about there is not our policy.
0: A Sydney mother has now been charged with murdering her child in the New South Wales Blue Mountains. Chris McCarthy reports.
3: Police allege the 42-year-old stabbed her 3 children in a vehicle at Valley Heights on Sunday before turning the knife on herself. One child, aged 5, died at the scene, while a 1 and 3-year-old remain in critical but stable conditions. Officers have charged the woman with 1 count of murder and 2 of cause grievous bodily harm with intent to murder. The accused, who remains in hospital after the attack, appeared in court via bedside video link. She's been refused bail to appear before Penrith Court on November 20. Chris McCarthy, Sydney.
0: A major study has found almost all Australian women on dating apps have experienced abuse, manipulation or harassment. Advocates are using the findings to urge the government to include dating platforms in its proposed digital duty of care laws. Karen Tindall from the Behavioural Insights team says women are having to take steps to protect themselves at every step of the dating journey.
4: So from onboarding, when she has to censor her profile in order to hide key details about her life, or manage conversations around tone or managing aggression when it occurs.
0: And an AI expert is warning Australia must secure access to its own artificial intelligence technology to shore up our sovereignty. Industry leaders, the US and China, have discussed creating a new notification system to warn about potential AI incidents which could affect national security. UNSW Professor Toby Walsh says for our country, access is key.
5: The National Security Services really need access to the latest AI models. It allows them to process huge amounts of information to deal with all the threats coming at us. But the problem there is that we're dependent at the moment on the goodwill of the United States to keep giving us access to those.
0: This is Air National News. Brisbane Lion Lachie Neale will miss Saturday's AFL Grand Final against Fremantle after his ban for striking was upheld. Jack Fenwick reports.
6: After over 2 hours of submissions and over 2 hours of deliberations by the tribunal, Lachie Neale has failed to overturn his suspension. The 33-year-old hit with the ban for an off-the-ball strike on Hawthorn's Jack Ginnivan in Saturday's prelim final. It will be his first suspension in his 320-game career, and it comes ahead of one of his biggest. Neale will now watch his former side Fremantle and the side he won the past 2 premierships with battle out for history at the MCG. The club can appeal. Jack Fenwick reporting.
0: Test rugby is in full swing this week with the Wallabies and Wallaroos in action. The Wallabies host South Africa in Perth on Sunday after the Wallaroos take on Scotland in Edinburgh. Star prop Eva Kapani says her side are desperate to win after last week's narrow loss to France.
7: We've shown ourselves that we can do it and we can compete against the top teams in the world. I think for us, our comms and messaging has been, let's do it for 80 minutes.
0: And Roosters halfback Sam Walker's been named at halfback for Friday's NRL preliminary final against the Dolphins. He returns less than a month after ankle surgery. Australian Independent Radio News.
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0: 21, Griffith, sunny 29. Into Victoria, Mildura, sunny 27, Swan Hill, sunny 25, and Shepparton, sunny 22. Bansdale, sunny 21, Horsham, mostly sunny 21, and Warrnambool, you've got a mostly sunny day 19. In South Australia, Mount Gambier, sunny 22, Port Pirie, sunny 29, and Ceduna, mostly sunny 30. Into Tasmania, Nubina, partly cloudy 17, Yuinville, early frost, partly cloudy day 18. Oatlands, 0-1 overnight, minus 1 to 17. Morning frost, sunny day. In the Territory, Darwin, mostly sunny 34. Over to WA in Albany, cloudy, showers 18. Bunbury, partly cloudy 20. And Karratha, mostly sunny 33. Newman, partly cloudy, possible shower, 33. In Kununurra, it'll be mostly sunny, 38. And Broome, sunny, 32. Meanwhile, here in Harrington and Taree, on the mid-north coast of New South Wales, cloudy showers, as is happening, and early light winds, a top of 23. You're up to date with news, sport and weather. Working our way with the best music mix through to the next news and weather in around 22 minutes from now. It is Walshy on your wireless. 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I hope you're going to enjoy this musical mix.
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3: I'm Nikki Gillis, and here is one of my tracks right here with Walshie.

and a track that'll be featured on his brand new album, which in fact will be our album of the week next week. That's our piece of the map, and the album is titled Give Me a Story, Kevin Sullivan's solo new album, our album of the week next week. Now, prior to Kevin, we had Route 33 and James Blundell with Blue Collar Man. And we opened up with an amazing track from Frank Ifield, teaming up with Nicky Gillis, his longtime friend. And it was done by Digital Enhancement in the day when it was all new and experimental. And, of course, for those older people, you'll realise how popular Frank Ifield was in his day. But for the younger ones, Frank Ifield had the Beatles opening for him in England, in the UK, in the early days, before they went to Germany and the Cavern, etc., and became famous. That's I Remember Him. All right, folks, we're heading to news and weather. I've got Dean Perrott and Jeff Brown from the new album, Home Again. Follow it up with Richard Porteous and Terry Lockley with that crazy little track, The Country Radio Show.

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4: Good morning, I'm Lee Harrison. The Reserve Bank warns unemployment may have to rise to bring consumer prices down. The RBA says the jobless rate might need to reach 5% to get inflation back into its target range. The warning comes ahead of an expected interest rate hike next week. Governor Michelle Bullock says the labour market will need to soften to ease price pressures.
5: An unemployment rate of, say, 4.5% at the moment. At the moment, we think that's a bit tight. You know, between 4.5 and 5 will probably take enough heat out of the labour market that it'll ease pressure on inflation.
4: The opposition has distanced itself from a Liberal senator's push to unlock superannuation for home buyers. Andrew Bragg has proposed using super as collateral for home loans to increase borrowing power. One Nation's already pledged to let renters and mortgage holders access up to a quarter of their super. Liberal leader Angus Taylor says the opposition is still finalising its policy.
6: Superannuation is Australians' money. It's Australians' money. They should have choice in it. That's why we strongly support self-managed super funds. But the proposal you're talking about there is not our policy.
4: A Sydney mother has now been charged with murdering her child in the New South Wales Blue Mountains. Chris McCarthy reports.
7: Police allege the 42-year-old stabbed her 3 children in a vehicle at Valley Heights on Sunday before turning the knife on herself. One child, aged 5, died at the scene, while a 1 and 3-year-old remain in critical but stable conditions. Officers have charged the woman with 1 count of murder and 2 of cause grievous bodily harm with intent to murder. The accused, who remains in hospital after the attack, appeared in court via bedside video link. She's been refused bail to appear before Penrith Court on November 20. Chris McCarthy, Sydney.
4: A major study has found almost all Australian women on dating apps have experienced abuse, manipulation or harassment. Advocates are using the findings to urge the government to include dating platforms in its proposed digital duty of care laws. Karen Tindall from the Behavioural Insights team says women are having to take steps to protect themselves at every step of the dating journey.
8: So from onboarding, when she has to censor her profile in order to hide key details about her life or manage conversations around tone or managing aggression when it occurs.
4: And an AI expert is warning Australia must secure access to its own artificial intelligence technology to shore up our sovereignty. Industry leaders, the US and China, have discussed creating a new notification system to warn about potential AI incidents which could affect national security. UNSW Professor Toby Walsh says for our country, access is key.
9: The National Security Services really need access to the latest AI models. It allows them to process huge amounts of information to deal with all the threats coming at us. But the problem there is that we're dependent at the moment on the goodwill of the United States to keep giving us access to those.
4: This is Air National News. Brisbane Lion Lachie Neale will miss Saturday's AFL Grand Final against Fremantle after his ban for striking was upheld. Jack Fenwick reports.
10: After over 2 hours of submissions and over 2 hours of deliberations by the tribunal, Lachie Neale has failed to overturn his suspension. The 33-year-old hit with the ban for an off-the-ball strike on Hawthorn's Jack Ginnivan in Saturday's prelim final. It will be his first suspension in his 320-game career, and it comes ahead of one of his biggest. Neale will now watch his former side Fremantle and the side he won the past 2 premierships with battle out for history at the MCG. The club can appeal. Jack Fenwick reporting.
4: Test rugby is in full swing this week with the Wallabies and Wallaroos in action. The Wallabies host South Africa in Perth on Sunday after the Wallaroos take on Scotland in Edinburgh. Star prop Eva Kapani says her side are desperate to win after last week's narrow loss to France.
11: We've shown ourselves that we can do it and we can compete against the top teams in the world. I think for us, our comms and messaging has been, let's do it for 80 minutes.
4: And Roosters halfback Sam Walker's been named at halfback for Friday's NRL preliminary final against the Dolphins. He returns less than a month after ankle surgery. Australian Independent Radio News.
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0: sunny 19, Hobart 18 and partly cloudy, and Adelaide mostly sunny 25. Perth, possible shower, becoming sunny in the afternoon 21. Alice Springs, mostly sunny 33. Into Queensland and Cairns and Townsville, both partly cloudy with a shower or two. Mackay, partly cloudy, a shower or two, 26. And Rockhampton, a shower or two, sunny afternoon, 29. Hervey Bay, partly cloudy, a shower or two, 26. And Gander, partly cloudy, 30. Into New South Wales, Armidale, a shower or two, possible storm, 23. Orange, partly cloudy, 21. And Yass, 22 and partly cloudy. Young, sunny, 24. Cooma, partly cloudy, 21. Batemans Bay, cloudy, showers, 20. And Bega, cloudy with a shower or two expected, 21. Griffith, sunny and 29. Into Victoria, Mildura, you've got sunny and 27. Swan Hill, sunny 25. Shepparton, 22 and sunny. And Bansdale, sunny 21. Horsham, mostly sunny and 21. And Warrnambool, mostly sunny 19. In South Australia, Mount Gambier, sunny 22. Port Pirie, sunny 29. Ceduna, mostly sunny 30. Into Tasmania, Nubina, partly cloudy 17. Ewanville, early frost, partly cloudy day 18. Oatlands, minus 1 overnight 17. Morning frost, sunny day. In the Territory, Darwin, sunny, mostly sunny and 34. To WA, Albany, cloudy showers 18. Bunbury, partly cloudy 20. And Karratha, mostly sunny 33. Newman, partly cloudy, possible shower or two, 33. And Kununurra, mostly sunny, 38. Broome, sunny 32. Meanwhile, here in Harrington and Taree on the mid-north coast of New South Wales, cloudy with showers continuing, early light winds, a top of 23. You're up to date with news, sport and weather. Elm of the week coming. Hold the phones. We'll give you the cue to call. And we'll get back to the music mix following that. It's Walshy on the wireless. Good morning.
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0: It's album of the week time on Good Morning Country, and the album of the week this week comes from Central Coast singer-songwriter Faith Williams. The album Home Truths is produced by Brandon Dodd, known as Dingo in the industry. After months of writing, recording and keeping these songs to herself, the wait is finally over. Last Friday, Faith Williams released her debut album. We'll give you the opportunity to win a copy. Stay tuned for your cue to call. Faith released her debut EP, Queen of Hearts, in January 2025. It featured Casey and Bill Chambers. She brings a raw, authentic voice to Australian country music. She draws inspiration from both classic country legends and contemporary artists. Her music is deeply rooted by storytelling, emotional depth, and a distinctive heartfelt sound. Singing since she could talk, Faith always had a passion for music, but never felt ready to share her voice until becoming a mother. Inspired by the strength she found in herself after having her son, she realized she could do anything, including following her dream of making music. Faith was honored with the CCMA, New Songwriter of the Year Award, at the Tamworth Country Music Festival in 2025. And known for her captivating live performances, Faith has graced the stages with notable appearances at Christmas carols to Anzac Dawn services, and has gained recognition in both regional and international competitions. The debut album is A Dream Come True. Now, if you're wanting to get hold of Faith Williams' music, whether it be the debut EP or this debut album, it's simple. Just Google Faith Williams Music. Follow the prompts. There is a shopping trolley there in the merch department, and you'll be able to have your copy of Home Truths delivered. It does make a difference, and we ask you to support our artists with physical purchases. You can put it onto a thumb drive for yourself at a later stage if required.
3: Hey there, it's Faith Williams from the Central Coast, and I'm here sharing another song from my debut album, Home Truths. This one is called I'll Never Leave, featuring Mitchell Steele, and it's actually one of my personal favourites on the whole record. It's definitely a bit of a slower song. It's about being in a toxic relationship and getting to that point where you've put up with less than you deserve for so long that you almost don't realise it anymore. I think sometimes people can lose themselves in relationships and convince themselves that certain things are normal simply because they've been living with them for so long. What's really cool about this song is that it was never actually written or planned as a duet. When we were working on the album, Brandon Dodd, or Dingo as we all call him, mentioned that he thought it could work really well with a male voice on it. I love the idea and Mitchell Steele's name come up. Mitch ended up coming in and singing the second verse as well as the harmonies throughout the song, and honestly, it completely changed it for me. Having that male perspective in there gave the song another layer that I don't think I even realised it needed when I wrote it. I absolutely love how it turned out. Mitch sounds incredible on it, and it's become one of my favourite songs on the Home Truths album.

That's the featured track from the album of the week, the album Home Truths, and the track I'll Never Leave featuring Mitchell Steele. Now, folks, we are heading to news and weather. We're about 10 minutes away, and we've got music locked and loaded. I've got a track from a new track that's out and about. It's one entitled Married Men, Married Man from Penny Burke, and then Justin Stanley. In the meantime, Justin will take us to news and weather. If you're departing, thanks for your company. Have a safe day. For those that are wanting to enter, the phones are now open, 0488 677 645. 0488 677 645. And you've got 10 minutes before the news and weather.

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3: Good morning, I'm Lee Harrison. Australia's diesel stockpile has fallen by 20% to a 31-day supply as storage limits hit full capacity. The federal government has paused its subsidised fuel shipments while global oil prices surge past $100 a barrel. Australia's peak medical body argues the country's inability to provide timely access to aged care is leaving patients stranded in hospitals. The Australian Medical Association's inaugural aged care report card has detailed delays in assessments and long waits for residential care. AMA President Dr. Danielle McMullen says urgent action is needed.
4: It's so critical that governments see that aged care is a part of our healthcare system and that delays in aged care are being felt right across our healthcare system, especially in hospitals, and most importantly, by older Australians waiting too long.
3: A woman's been charged with the murder of her child in the New South Wales Blue Mountains. The 42-year-old is accused of stabbing her three children in a car before all four of them were found injured at Valley Heights. A 5-year-old died at the scene, while children aged 1 and 3 are in a critical but stable condition. Jetstar staff won't charge customers a host of fees today as part of a union campaign for better pay and conditions. Workers will waive or record a zero fees for excess baggage and seat changes. Australian Services Union spokesperson Scott Cowan says it's not a decision taken lightly.
5: But we're pleased it's something that we can do that won't impact the travelling public, but it will impact Jetstar's bottom line and demonstrate to them the value of the work that our members perform day in, day out to keep the company flying.
3: The superannuation industry has hit back at a proposal to let home buyers use their super as collateral for a mortgage. Liberal Senator Andrew Bragg says it would give people access to home loans without directly withdrawing from their retirement savings. The proposal is not official opposition policy. Super Members Council Chief Executive Misha Schubert says the money needs to be left alone.
6: Around 80% of Australians say super is going to be absolutely critical for their income in retirement, and that Australians are really clear that super's got one job, and that's to be their income in retirement.
3: The US president has used an address to the UN General Assembly to suggest he could annihilate Iran. G7 foreign ministers have told Tehran to stop arming Houthi rebels in Yemen as the conflict in the Middle East spins out. Donald Trump says he has two alternatives.
7: Will a deal be made with Iran that lets them rebuild and create a far greater country than it ever was before? Maybe one of the greatest in the Middle East or even the world? Or do I annihilate the Islamic Republic and do it quickly?
3: And Australian illustrator and author Terry Denton, best known for the Treehouse book series, has died aged 76. His agent and publishers say he died on Monday, surrounded by his family. This is Air National News. The Brisbane Bullets have come back from a double-figure deficit to open their NBL season with a 3-point win over the Breakers. Leonie Kay reports.
8: Lithuanian import Arnas Velechka inspired the Brisbane Bullets to a memorable come-from-behind win, with the roof open at Pat Rafter Arena to start their NBL season, beating the New Zealand Breakers 88-85. New Zealand were in control for most of the first 25 minutes of the game and led by 11 4 minutes into the second half before Brisbane responded with the next 10 points, and it was Velechka at the forefront of it all. The Bullets will now remain home at the Brisbane Entertainment Centre against the Illawarra Hawks on Friday night, while the Breakers head west to take on the Perth Wildcats on Saturday evening. Leonie Kay, Air Sport.
3: The all-conquering Panthers admit they're impressed by the night's fairy tale surge through the NRL finals. The premiership favourites will face last year's Wooden Spooners in Sunday's preliminary final at Acor Stadium. Penrith forward Liam Martin says he's a fan of Newcastle's physical play.
9: It's been pretty incredible watching them. As you said, they've been physical, aggressive, and you know, I love those sort of matchups, so really looking forward to it.
3: And Brisbane Lion Lachie Neale will miss Saturday's AFL Grand Final against Fremantle. The midfielder's one-game ban for striking Hawk Jack Ginnivan has been upheld at the tribunal in a hearing of almost 4.5 hours. Australian Independent Radio News.
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11: Your local weather in the Yass Valley for Wednesday, September 23. Partly cloudy today, a little windy, getting to 19 degrees. Down to 8 overnight, then partly cloudy tomorrow, reaching 22. Friday, partly cloudy and 25. Saturday, sunny and 27 to start your weekend. Today, it's getting up to 19 degrees in Yass, 14 in Goulburn and 16 in Canberra. And that's your local weather update on Yass FM 100.3.
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13: The National Gallery of Australia presents a world-first opportunity, a rarely seen collection of 20 monumental tapestries by renowned Australian artist Arthur Boyd. Depicting the life of St. Francis of Assisi, the tapestries contain over 80 million stitches and took 4 years to weave. See Boyd's work like never before, but only until October 18. The National Gallery of Australia is open daily from 10 a.m. Entry is free. The National Gallery of Australia is a sponsor of Yass FM.
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13: Arthur Boyd, depicting the life of St. Francis of Assisi. The tapestries contain over 80 million stitches and took 4 years to weave. See Boyd's work like never before, but only until October 18. The National Gallery of Australia is open daily from 10 a.m. Entry is free. The National Gallery of Australia is a sponsor of Yass FM.

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I poured out some Chateau Lafite, rubbed a tubful of yogurt onto my face. I was giving my skin a treat. I put on some Harry Connick and also the answer phone. Popped a Belgian truffle into me gob.

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2: Good morning, I'm Lee Harrison. The Coalition has vowed to dismantle parts of Labor's renewables policy if it wins the next election. The Liberals and Nationals would abolish the safeguard mechanism, new vehicle efficiency standards and offshore wind zones. Shadow Energy Minister Dan Tehan says current environmental policies are placing an unsustainable burden on Australian consumers.
3: We will take a chainsaw to all of the green tape that has been introduced by Anthony Albanese and the Labor government, which is pushing energy bills through the roof.
2: A woman's been charged with the murder of her child in the New South Wales Blue Mountains. The 42-year-old is accused of stabbing her three children in a car before turning the knife on herself. A 5-year-old died at the scene. The two other children and the woman remain in hospital. Calls for a national royal commission into gendered violence are growing following the deaths of three women in separate incidents in New South Wales in recent days. Cheryl Moody, who runs the database Australian Femicide Watch, has told the ABC her petition now includes signatures from politicians Zali Steggall, Monique Ryan and Lydia Thorpe.
4: We'd be looking at gendered violence as a whole across Australia. So we'd have a look at what a government's failing to do. We should be having a lot of programs aimed at changing the way that people view women. And when I say people, I mean mainly men.
2: Analysts believe Australian fuel prices could surge further as the conflict in the Middle East deepens. Saudi Arabia's east-west oil pipeline is slowly being restarted after drone attacks. Meanwhile, the US president has threatened to quickly annihilate Iran if a deal isn't reached to resolve the conflict. Donald Trump addressed the UN General Assembly when he issued the warning about what would happen if an agreement isn't reached.
5: Never giving them a chance to kill and destroy people and countries again. Do I drive them into hell with no chance of survival and no hope of future greatness or generations? But I believe we'll make a deal right after the election.
2: Princess Diana's brother has issued an apology for at least one inaccuracy in his book. Josh Bavis reports.
6: Earl Charles Spencer's book Swan Song is now available to the public, but the author admits it contains at least one inaccuracy. He's apologised to British broadcaster Piers Morgan for wrongly stating he was the editor at the Daily Mirror in 1993 when it published photographs of Diana exercising at the gym, when in fact he wasn't the editor until 1995. Piers Morgan says it's not good enough for the book to still be on sale with the inaccuracy. The publisher says any future prints will have amended the detail.
2: And a Sri Lankan court has convicted 15 men over the deadly 2019 Easter Sunday bombings in which two Australians were killed. This is Air National News. Brisbane is weighing up an appeal on Lachie Neal's one-match ban for striking. The Lions had tried to argue it wasn't a strike. Instead, a body check, impact was low and brought up Neal's exemplary record. Fremantle coach Justin Longmuir has been named the Coaches Association Coach of the Year. He's told Fox Footy it's recognition of the Dockers' entire coaching staff.
7: You don't just get to this stage where you win 19 games in the regular season and make a grand final off one year of work. So it's a lot's gone into this, and it's taken a lot of people to get to this place. And
2: Dolphins coach Christian Wolf has named an unchanged squad for Friday night's NRL preliminary final against the Roosters. In the NRLW, Broncos captain Tamika Upton says the team will be aiming for the win this weekend for their retiring star Ali Brigginshaw. A Queensland derby between the Broncos and Titans will see the winner through to the women's grand final. Upton says Ali has been playing her best footy.
8: You know, I've been most impressed with probably all her off the ball efforts. She's getting us some good kick chases. She's getting up in line speed. She's probably doing all the things that you can't see on the stat sheet. So she's leaving it all out there, and that only inspires the players around her.
2: And the Brisbane Bullets have opened their NBL campaign in style, securing a come-from-behind three-point win over the New Zealand Breakers. Australian Independent Radio News.
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11: Your local weather in the Yass Valley for Wednesday, September 23. Partly cloudy today, a little windy, getting to 19 degrees. Down to 8 overnight, then partly cloudy tomorrow, reaching 22. Friday, partly cloudy and 25. Saturday, sunny and 27 to start your weekend. Today, it's getting up to 19 degrees in Yass, 14 in Goulburn and 16 in Canberra. And that's your local weather update on Yass FM 100.3.
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Thank you. Thank you very much. Quite a thrill for us veterans tonight to be up here playing together again. I want to thank all you guys. It's nice to be back playing with you guys. It's a lot of fun. And we hope you all have had a good time. Thanks for helping us get through this verse, and it's all downhill from here. So. I will leave you with a nice memory here.

0: Hi, I'm Dave Cow from Yass Police. It's now time for the 9 p.m.
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3: Good morning, I'm Lee Harrison. A One Nation MP says secret talks have already been held with senior Liberals about how a Conservative government could be formed at the next federal election. Barnaby Joyce has suggested the minor party would be prepared to guarantee confidence and supply for a coalition minority in return for concessions on key policies. Mr. Joyce says it wouldn't be a formal coalition deal, but it makes sense for the parties to be practical.
4: I don't think there's anything remarkable about this, because if you look at the polling now, there's no way on God's earth that unless you do something like that, you've got any hope.
3: A woman's been charged with the murder of her child in the New South Wales Blue Mountains. Dusty Fitzpatrick reports.
5: Police will allege the 42-year-old stabbed her three children in a vehicle at Valley Heights before turning the knife on herself. A 5-year-old died at the scene, while a 1- and 3-year-old remain in critical but stable conditions in hospital. Officers have charged the woman with 1 count of murder and 2 counts of causing grievous bodily harm with intent to murder. The accused, who remains in hospital, is due to appear before Penrith Court in November. Dusty Fitzpatrick, Sydney.
3: Australian petrol and diesel prices are likely to surge further as the conflict in the Middle East deepens. Saudi Arabia is understood to have restarted its east-west oil pipeline after a major drone attack. Sources say a full restart of the 1,200-kilometre pipeline could take up to 8 weeks. Meanwhile, the US president has used an address to the UN General Assembly to suggest he could annihilate Iran. G7 foreign ministers have told Tehran to stop arming Houthi rebels in Yemen as the conflict in the Middle East spins out. Donald Trump says he has 2 alternatives.
6: Will a deal be made with Iran that lets them rebuild and create a far greater country than it ever was before? Maybe one of the greatest in the Middle East or even the world? Or do I annihilate the Islamic Republic? And do it quickly.
3: Jetstar staff won't charge customers a range of fees today as part of a union campaign for better pay and conditions. Members of the Australian Services Union are taking protected industrial action and will waive or record as zero fees for excess baggage and seat changes. Union spokesperson Scott Cowan says it's not a decision taken lightly.
7: But we're pleased it's something that we can do that won't impact the travelling public, but it will impact Jetstar's bottom line and demonstrate to them the value of the work that our members perform day in, day out to keep the company flying.
3: And AstraZeneca will delay the withdrawal of breast cancer drug Zoladex from the Australian market. The drug will remain on shelves until May 2027, while the pharmaceutical giant attempts to negotiate its relisting on the PBS. This is AIR National News. Brisbane Lion Lachie Neale will miss Saturday's AFL Grand Final against Fremantle after his ban for striking was upheld. Jack Fenwick reports.
8: After over 2 hours of submissions and over 2 hours of deliberations by the tribunal, Lachie Neale has failed to overturn his suspension. The 33-year-old hit with the ban for an off-the-ball strike on Hawthorn's Jack Ginnivan in Saturday's prelim final. It will be his first suspension in his 320-game career, and it comes ahead of one of his biggest. Neale will now watch his former side Fremantle and the side he won the past 2 premierships with battle out for history at the MCG. The club can appeal. Jack Fenwick reporting.
3: Test rugby is in full swing this week with the Wallabies and Wallaroos in action. The Wallabies host South Africa in Perth on Sunday after the Wallaroos take on Scotland in Edinburgh. Star prop Eva Kapani says her side are desperate to win after last week's narrow loss to France.
9: We've showed ourselves that we can do it and we can compete against the top teams in the world. I think for us, our comms and messaging has been, let's do it for 80 minutes.
3: And Roosters halfback Sam Walker's been named at halfback for Friday's NRL preliminary final against the Dolphins. He returns less than a month after ankle surgery. Australian Independent Radio News.
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12: Your local weather in the Yass Valley for Wednesday, September 23. Partly cloudy today, a little windy, getting to 19 degrees. Down to 8 overnight, then partly cloudy tomorrow, reaching 22. Friday, partly cloudy and 25. Saturday, sunny and 27 to start your weekend. Today, it's getting up to 19 degrees in Yass, 14 in Goulburn and 16 in Canberra. And that's your local weather update on Yass FM 100.3.
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very cold yesterday. I was had to have the fire on. It was amazing. But it's a little bit better today. Cloudy, but reasonable temperature. Right. Now, the first piece of music I've got for you today is by a Russian composer, Anton Arensky. Now, he lived from 1861 to 1906, a pianist, conductor and professor of music, known for his chamber music songs and piano works, and for a style often associated with the lyricism of Tchaikovsky. He began piano lessons when he was a child and composed songs and piano pieces by the age of 9. Another one of those prodigies. And Arensky was actually appointed to Moscow Conservatory, where he taught music, and his pupils included no less than Rachmaninoff and Scriabin. And now, I did mention Tchaikovsky because this music I've got for you today is Arensky's piano concerto, and I think you can definitely hear a bit of Tchaikovsky in it. Let's have a listen.

0: What did you think? Pretty interesting, I think, and you can certainly hear some of Tchaikovsky's influence there, I think. Anton Arensky, Piano Concerto. Right, 23 minutes to 10 on Yes FM, your voice in the valley. You're with John here, and let's have a quick word from our sponsors.
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0: Yes, another important message from Beyond Blue. Now, a couple of other messages I want to mention. There's a couple of things coming up in Yass. One on this weekend, the Yass Railway Picnic Day on the 27th. That's Saturday, 10 a.m. to 2 p.m. at Craigo Street. And I notice also there's another interesting thing happening related to the railway too. It's called Rail Tales Unsettling But True. October the 31st. It's a little way off. Now you can, how do you find out? Oh yeah, you can look at booking tickets. You need to book tickets anyway. October the 31st. Just go to trybooking.com/DOIRB. I don't know what that means. That's Rail Tales Unsettling But True, October 31st. Right, back to the music. And now, a little piece by Schubert. He wrote a couple of these piano pieces towards the end of his life. His very short life, unfortunately. Let's have a listen.

It was a short piece of music from Schubert, Franz Schubert, played by Christian Zacharias. Now, the next piece is by J.S. Bach, and I'm not going to go into a lot of detail. J.S. Bach's fairly well known, and this is a concerto in G minor, BWV 1056, flute concerto, played by Neville Mariner and with the Academy of St. Martin in the Fields.

was the Flute Concerto in G Minor, BWV 1056 by J.S. Bach, played by Neville Mariner and the Academy of St. Martin in the Fields. Right, it's 4 minutes to ten, and just enough time for a little bit of organ music from Vivaldi.

0: organ music by Vivaldi. And I got that off some kind of, I don't know where I got it from, CD called The Joyful Organist. Anyway, lots of different organ music. Right. Now, coming up towards 10 o'clock, and before I get to the news, let me tell you we have other programs on Yas FM. And tomorrow, as usual, from 12 o'clock is Kerry's Classics. Lovely music again. And, of course, on Friday, 1 o'clock with Dennis Hart and Mark Bosma pushing the buttons. Always an interesting selection of music on Friday afternoons. 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
2: Hello there, I'm Sean Bindley. The Prime Minister is defending the government's proposed social media reforms in the face of a strong rebuke from the US. American officials say the proposed digital duty of care would facilitate censorship and disproportionately affect American companies. Speaking in the US, Anthony Albanese says he's just standing up for the interests of Australians.
3: It's not about giving government control, it's about giving people back control over what they receive on their devices, which is why it is framed in that way.
2: Donald Trump has told the United Nations General Assembly he faces a choice between striking a deal with Iran or annihilating the Islamic Republic in his most explicit public framing yet of the standoff over the Strait of Hormuz. The speech came as a senior Iranian official told Reuters that Tehran could reopen the strait within a week if Washington steps back from military threats and lifts its blockade of Iranian ports. Addressing nearly 130 heads of state in New York, President Trump laid out his two options.
4: I have a big decision to make. Will a deal be made with Iran that lets them rebuild and create a far greater country than it ever was before? Maybe one of the greatest in the Middle East or even the world? Or do I annihilate the Islamic Republic and do it quickly, never giving them a chance to kill and destroy people and countries again? Do I drive them into hell with no chance of survival and no hope of future greatness or generations?
2: Meanwhile, the French president, Emmanuel Macron, has used his address to the UN General Assembly to criticise peace efforts in Gaza. He said no humanitarian corridors have been opened and described conditions in the territory as a spectacle that shames us all. He also called for Ukraine and Russia to pause strikes on each other's energy facilities. Fire ants could be eradicated by 2032, according to the National Invasive Species Council. The charity sought ministerial support last week to fund the next phase of their mission. Advocacy Director Rhys Pianta says the cost of inaction far outweighs the billion-dollar price tag.
5: They can spread everywhere where humans and animals can live. They'll disrupt our agriculture and our way of life. They'll cause hundreds of thousands of medical appointments, and they'll be disastrous for our wildlife and nature. Eradication is entirely cost beneficial and will save us a huge amount of money in the long run.
2: Jetstar passengers could be in for a discount if they're travelling today. Chris McCarthy has more.
6: Workers will not be charging for things like excess baggage, seat changes and late fees as a part of protected industrial action. It comes as tens of thousands travel ahead of the AFL Grand Final and the start of school holidays. The Australian Services Union says the airline has not offered a fair wage increase despite posting bumper profits. Spokesperson Scott Cowan says it won't cause any delays for customers.
7: But it will impact Jetstar's bottom line.
6: Jetstar says an offer it's provided to staff is great for its people while allowing them to keep fares low. Chris McCarthy reporting.
2: The Australian dollar is buying 71.1 US cents. This is Air National News. In AFL news, Lachie Neale has